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0: playing the best in classic and new classic R&B and a little bit of hip-hop, too. It's T.I. Let them know in the ride. Thanks for hanging out with me. Happy Saturday, people. I've got a fabulous show planned for you today. Of course, we'll play the best music. We'll spill some R&B tea in the ride and a whole lot more.
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11: 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So if they're staying with another family, they're staying with friends, there's more than one family in a household, and the second family that's in the household is there because of financial hardship and they have no place else to go, then that is part of the McKinney-Vento definition of homeless.
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13: Feeling like summer across West Michigan this week, and that continues this weekend. Clear skies tonight with low temperatures tumbling to the upper 50s, a high of 82 on Sunday with plenty of sunshine. Monday, a touch warmer, highs in the mid-80s, but a chance for showers and thunderstorms will erupt at night. Rain is likely on Tuesday and possible Wednesday and Thursday. Temperatures rise to near 90 by the end of the week, with feels like temperatures approaching the triple digits. Tracking West Michigan's weather, I'm Storm Team 8 meteorologist Sarah Flynn.
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0: such a crazy feeling though. I don't want to get too attached, but I feel like I already am. My mind's telling me one thing, but I guess I should listen to my heart.
1: 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And so here it is. 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
10: Feeling like summer across West Michigan this week, and that continues this weekend. Clear skies tonight with low temperatures tumbling to the upper 50s, a high of 82 on Sunday with plenty of sunshine. Monday, a touch warmer, highs in the mid-80s, but a chance for showers and thunderstorms will erupt at night. Rain is likely on Tuesday and possible Wednesday and Thursday. Temperatures rise to near 90 by the end of the week, with feels like temperatures approaching the triple digits. Tracking West Michigan's weather, I'm Storm Team 8 meteorologist Sarah Flynn.
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0: playing nothing but the best in classic and new classic R&B. My name is Shay Moore. Thanks for hanging out with me, friend. I just finished Marla Gibbs' audiobook, and when I tell you this woman had one of the most interesting lives you could ever read about. If you get an opportunity, you got some time, child, download that book or either get the audio book and you'll thank me later. You'll hit me up later, be like, girl, why you ain't tell me something?
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10: Feeling like summer across West Michigan this week, and that continues this weekend. Clear skies tonight with low temperatures tumbling to the upper 50s, a high of 82 on Sunday with plenty of sunshine. Monday, a touch warmer, highs in the mid-80s, but a chance for showers and thunderstorms will erupt at night. Rain is likely on Tuesday and possible Wednesday and Thursday. Temperatures rise to near 90 by the end of the week, with feels like temperatures approaching the triple digits. Tracking West Michigan's weather, I'm Storm Team 8 meteorologist Sarah Flynn.
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0: 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I mean, she's got so much talent in her one little pinky. 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
12: Staying clear tonight as low temperatures dip down to the upper 50s and low 60s. It's a warm day on Sunday with highs in the low 80s and plenty of sunshine. As we look ahead to Monday, a high of 85 with a chance of showers and thunderstorms at night. That activity will continue into Tuesday and Wednesday with a few more scattered showers to follow by the end of the week. Speaking of the end of the week, quite warm with high temperatures near 90 and feels like temperatures approaching the triple digits. Tracking West Michigan's weather, I'm Storm Team 8 meteorologist Sarah Flynn.
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1: You know, we're all human, and, you know, we're all sexual beings, too, so it's... 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

thing got nothing on me. 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Some they call me Vanilla Child. 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I love you too, Cat Daddy, but don't you let that go to your head. That's what I'm talking about.

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10: Staying clear tonight as low temperatures dip down to the upper 50s and low 60s. It's a warm day on Sunday with highs in the low 80s and plenty of sunshine. As we look ahead to Monday, a high of 85 with a chance of showers and thunderstorms at night. That activity will continue into Tuesday and Wednesday with a few more scattered showers to follow by the end of the week. Speaking of the end of the week, quite warm with high temperatures near 90 and feels like temperatures approaching the triple digits. Tracking West Michigan's weather, I'm Storm Team 8 meteorologist Sarah Flynn.
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0: today's best mix of R&B. You, that is Raheem Devine. I got Mariah Carey, Bobby Brown, and Chris Brown on the way.
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10: Staying clear tonight as low temperatures dip down to the upper 50s and low 60s. It's a warm day on Sunday with highs in the low 80s and plenty of sunshine. As we look ahead to Monday, a high of 85 with a chance of showers and thunderstorms at night. That activity will continue into Tuesday and Wednesday with a few more scattered showers to follow by the end of the week. Speaking of the end of the week, quite warm with high temperatures near 90 and feels like temperatures approaching the triple digits. Tracking West Michigan's weather, I'm Storm Team 8 meteorologist Sarah Flynn.
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3: 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It appears by its own numbers, the U.S. government seems insolvent. It's reported that the Treasury shows about $6 trillion in assets and over $47 trillion in liabilities. 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
4: Staying clear tonight as low temperatures dip down to the upper 50s and low 60s. It's a warm day on Sunday with highs in the low 80s and plenty of sunshine. As we look ahead to Monday, a high of 85 with a chance of showers and thunderstorms at night. That activity will continue into Tuesday and Wednesday with a few more scattered showers to follow by the end of the week. Speaking of the end of the week, quite warm with high temperatures near 90 and feels like temperatures approaching the triple digits. Tracking West Michigan's weather, I'm Storm Team 8 meteorologist Sarah Flynn.
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1: Yeah. We're doing this with for all the ladies. H-Town Boys. 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

0: Today's best mix of R&B sensational, Chris Brown. Coming up, Aaliyah, Charlie Wilson, and Ari Lennox.
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2: 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It appears by its own numbers, the U.S. government seems insolvent. It's reported that the Treasury shows about $6 trillion in assets and over $47 trillion in liabilities. Add it all up, and it looks like the U.S. owes more than $130 trillion it doesn't have. 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
8: Staying clear tonight as low temperatures dip down to the upper 50s and low 60s. It's a warm day on Sunday with highs in the low 80s and plenty of sunshine. As we look ahead to Monday, a high of 85 with a chance of showers and thunderstorms at night. That activity will continue into Tuesday and Wednesday with a few more scattered showers to follow by the end of the week. Speaking of the end of the week, quite warm with high temperatures near 90 and feels like temperatures approaching the triple digits. Tracking West Michigan's weather, I'm Storm Team 8 meteorologist Sarah Flynn.
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I'm the man from the big B.A. Won't you come play around my way? Man, listen to what I gotta say. Simple thing. Don't you know I am the man? Rock shows here in Japan. Have people shaking my hand.

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7: Staying clear tonight as low temperatures dip down to the upper 50s and low 60s. It's a warm day on Sunday with highs in the low 80s and plenty of sunshine. As we look ahead to Monday, a high of 85 with a chance of showers and thunderstorms at night. That activity will continue into Tuesday and Wednesday with a few more scattered showers to follow by the end of the week. Speaking of the end of the week, quite warm with high temperatures near 90 and feels like temperatures approaching the triple digits. Tracking West Michigan's weather, I'm Storm Team 8 meteorologist Sarah Flynn.
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Good. We're today's best mix of R&B.

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0: Today's best mix of R&B, Let Me, that is Victoria Monet. Coming up, Donnell Jones, Childish Gambino, and Mariah the Scientist.
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11: Mostly sunny and warm to close out the weekend today with highs in the lower to middle 80s. Partly cloudy overnight with a low temperature of about 60. Sunshine carries through most of the day on Monday. We'll have increasing clouds late with a good chance of evening showers, a high of 85. Rain spills over into Tuesday. It'll become hot and muggy as we go through the middle of the week. High temperatures jumping to about 90 degrees Wednesday and Thursday with chances for storms. Tracking Southwest Michigan's weather, I'm Storm Team Meteorologist Scott Larson.
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0: Wait a minute. 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
1: Come on.

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0: Today's best mix of R&B, Sunday morning inspiration, and Georgia Mass Choir. Come on in the room as we praise today on First Sunday. I'm Tony Terrell, it's your best girlfriend, and it is National Cancer Survivors Day, a day to celebrate and honor those who have fought cancer, however, emerge victoriously. Indeed. 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
10: Mostly sunny and warm to close out the weekend today with highs in the lower to middle 80s. Partly cloudy overnight with a low temperature of about 60. Sunshine carries through most of the day on Monday. We'll have increasing clouds late with a good chance of evening showers. A high of 85. Rain spills over into Tuesday. It'll become hot and muggy as we go through the middle of the week. High temperatures jumping to about 90 degrees Wednesday and Thursday with chances for storms. Tracking Southwest Michigan's weather, I'm Storm Team Meteorologist Scott Larson.
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12: Excuse me, Mr. Raccoon. 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
1: All right. I'm going to really need y'all to turn your speakers up right now. It's about to get ugly up in here.

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0: Sunday morning inspiration, today's best mix of R&B. It is time for our Sunday morning inspiration word of the day. I pray that you, being rooted and established in love, may have the power together with all the saints to grasp how wide and high and deep is the love of Christ, and to know this love that surpasses knowledge, that you may be filled to measure all of the fulfillness of God. That is our Sunday morning inspiration word of the day. 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
15: Mostly sunny and warm to close out the weekend today with highs in the lower to middle 80s, partly cloudy overnight with a low temperature of about 60. Sunshine carries through most of the day on Monday. We'll have increasing clouds late with a good chance of evening showers, a high of 85. Rain spills over into Tuesday. It'll become hot and muggy as we go through the middle of the week. High temperatures jumping to about 90 degrees Wednesday and Thursday with chances for storms. Tracking Southwest Michigan's weather, I'm Storm Team 8 meteorologist Scott Larson.
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1: When I got saved, when I got delivered from drugs and alcohol, my grandmother, she told me, she said, there's a song I want you to learn. 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
1: I was walking downtown one day, and I saw a man who appeared to be just an old wino sitting on the street telling the people about Jesus as they passed by. And because he was all raggedy and dirty, people would just laugh and make fun of the old man and walk on by. And he said, because of the way I am, no money, no fancy clothes, fine homes and cars, a lot of people consider me as nothing and say I don't know what I'm talking about. But there's one thing that he said that really touched my heart and still

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0: Today's best mix of R&B, Brian Courtney Wilson, Sunday Morning Inspiration. I'm Tony Terrell, first Sunday, and so many people concerned about Social Security benefits. They're saying now that the Social Security could drop by $500 in less than 10 years. This is going to be such a big, significant change for people who are receiving Social Security benefits. And I'm like, folks are paying into this program. Why are they telling us that we may be getting less money in 10 years? That makes no sense. If you're putting into the Social Security program, you should be getting your full return. Don't you agree? I'm just saying something ain't right. We're going to keep an eye on that. More importantly, we're going to stay in prayer. 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
4: Mostly sunny and warm to close out the weekend today with highs in the lower to middle 80s. Partly cloudy overnight with a low temperature of about 60. Sunshine carries through most of the day on Monday. We'll have increasing clouds late with a good chance of evening showers, a high of 85. Rain spills over into Tuesday. It'll become hot and muggy as we go through the middle of the week. High temperatures jumping to about 90 degrees Wednesday and Thursday with chances for storms. Tracking Southwest Michigan's weather, I'm Storm Team 8 meteorologist Scott Larson.
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0: Good morning, Battle Creek, Kalamazoo, vicinity, the world, and the globe. Welcome to another broadcast of Empowered. Empowered is a radio ministry of the Mount Zion Baptist Church, where none other than the Reverend Dr. Addis Moore, he is the senior pastor. We're located at 120 Roberson Street, right here in the heart of Kalamazoo, Michigan, just a few blocks north of the train and bus station, right next door to Lincoln International Study School. And we are broadcasting to you again from the historic and the majestic Yale H. Putney Studios, right here on the beautiful campus of the Mount Zion Baptist Church. Here on this beautiful seventh day of June with Reverend Keisha M. Gardner. Good morning.
1: Good morning. It is a beautiful day indeed. It is June. It is feeling like summer. The sun has been sunning and the weather has been warmer, and I am happy.
0: You're happy.
1: I am happy.
0: Well, yes, wonderful.
1: I am happy.
0: Well, congratulations.
1: Thank you.
0: Yeah. And ladies and gentlemen, for those in Portage Public Schools, Kalamazoo Public Schools, surrounding public schools and communities, congratulations on ending the year.
1: Yes.
0: Some private schools as well. Congratulations. The school year is officially over.
1: Yes. So hopefully you're enjoying or going to be enjoying your summer, taking some much needed rest and relaxation, and enjoying the warm weather with family and friends and having a fun time this summer.
0: That's right.
1: Yeah.
0: And as you plan your summer, plan to be with us as well this Thursday at City Lead, beginning at 11:30 a.m. We'll start serving lunch. Yes. And you can come. And this year, this week, this month, we are at Center Point Church. Now, I did hear that last month when we were at Mount Zion, an email erroneously went out saying we were at Center Point when we

0: really were at Mount Zion.
1: Okay.
0: So we are at Center Point Church on this coming Thursday, 11:30 a.m. for City Lead.
1: Amen.
0: Yeah. Amen. And keep on planning your summer, because in the month of July, we will not have in-person prayer service and Bible study. However, the 13th through the 16th, we are hosting our Chain Lake District Missionary Baptist Association, and there's classes for all ages. And then that very next week, beginning on the 20th of July, Vacation Bible School 2026.
1: Amen.
0: Here on the campus of the Mount Zion Baptist Church. And then let's travel to the month of August, the Northside Ministerial Alliance Anti-Gun Violence Community Carnival.
1: Yeah.
0: Is coming back to the north side of Kalamazoo.
1: Amen.
0: So as you plan your summer with these activities in mind.
1: Amen to that. Amen to that. A fun-filled, packed summer. Lots of continuous learning, growing, equipping, and fun. And so we don't want you to miss out on any of it. So stay locked in with us as you plan your summer and as you continue to grow in the Lord.
0: That's right. We are in this series of teaching and preaching now as we're growing in the Lord, risk-taking mission and service.
1: Yeah.
0: So as we grow as Christians, as we grow, our mission here at Mount Zion is empowering people to transform themselves and the community.
1: Yes.
0: And you may be thinking like, wow, isn't that your opening song? Why, yes, it is. You know, empower.
1: Yeah.
0: You know, transforming yourselves and the community here at Zion.
1: Yeah.
0: We're empowering people. Yeah, that's the theme song. And it's really to reinforce and to repeat what our mission is.
1: Amen.
0: So as I'm transformed, the natural byproduct is to go transform somebody, something else, yeah, with that same transforming power of the gospel of Jesus Christ.
1: Amen. I love that you use the word natural, because it really is a natural progression. It's not, you know, separate from me being saved. It's just the natural thing. Just like it's natural that once, as you're in school and, you know, you go through preschool and kindergarten and in first grade, it's just a natural progression that you just grow into what you are doing. And as you are growing in the Lord, you do naturally become very keen and aware of needs and of ways to be able to demonstrate the character of Christ in the community, in front of others, so that they may be able to see God, to be able to be introduced to Him, to learn more about Him, to grow. And it is really, truly a natural progression, which is really an indication of your growth in Christ, is that then you want to do for people. You want to meet needs. You want to be a demonstration of who Jesus Christ is in the earth. And so I love that you use that word natural, because that's truly what it is.
0: That helps us with discovering purpose, discovering Absolutely. Gifting, calling, assignment. It's spiritual growth. That's really what
1: yeah.
0: it is.
1: Yeah.
0: It's not taking a test.
1: No.
0: It's not just waiting. Filling out a questionnaire.
1: Yeah.
0: It's not waiting on somebody else to tell you what you're gifted at and called to do. The surefire way to make sure that you are walking in purpose is to obey God.
1: Yeah.
0: And then you naturally start walking in that.
1: Absolutely.
0: And I will even say, you may even start walking in it before you know what to call it.
1: Yeah.
0: Then you're like, oh, so this is what this has been that I've been walking in.
1: Yeah. And I love that, you know, I think in this study, you know, you hear the word risk and it's like, oh, well, you know, am I putting myself in a dangerous situation? Is it too risky for God to use me? And the way that I look at it is that word risk is really just something that is out of your normal mode of operation or your normal comfort zone. It is, you know, maybe you typically just feel comfortable witnessing to people that have the same lived experiences as you. But the risk in that is that now, as I'm growing in Christ, now I want to be a witness to all nations, as Matthew talks about in Matthew 28:19 and 20, make make disciples of all nations, where, you know, I look at that personally for myself, that as I was growing in Christ and understood the importance of being an ambassador and a witness, I wasn't taking much risk with that. I wanted to stay comfortable and talk to people that I knew or that looked like me. And then, you know, as God continued to grow me, it was risky to talk to individuals that maybe I don't have the same lived experiences with. But when I obeyed, God really did grow me in so many ways, and also brought out creativity in me that I did not realize was there. And so, but it is all to get the gospel to people that need it, to be able to meet needs for individuals so that they will be able to see Christ beyond their current situation. And so, you know, when we talk about risk-taking mission and service, it's really just kind of getting out of your comfort zone to allow God to use you in greater ways.
0: Yeah.
1: Yeah.
0: I mean, since school is kind of on my mind and we just got out of it.
1: Yeah.
0: Here's a good analogy or way to understand that. Is you remember being in grade school or even high school, and I'll take the words of Tevin Campbell, where he just says, "Can we talk just for a minute?"
1: Yeah.
0: "Girl, I want to just know your name."
1: Yeah, yeah.
0: And in the song, you kind of hear this guy who really wants to talk to this girl, but he doesn't have the confidence yet, and he's trying to build up the confidence to take the risk to just walk across the room and to talk to this girl, just to know her name.
1: Yeah.
0: And, you know, many of you, you know, you took a risk. Do you like me? Circle yes or no. You took a risk by passing it one to another.
1: Right.
0: Or you took a risk by telling your friend who was friends with her friend. Could you ask her friend what she thinks about me? And so all day you're waiting because you took a risk. You did something out of your comfort zone. Yeah. And, you know, sometime it panned the way you wanted it to. Sometime it didn't.
1: Yeah.
0: And some of you are married to that person because you just stepped out of your comfort zone. And in your mind, you thought risk.
1: Yeah.
0: And it was a good risk to take.
1: Yeah.
0: When it comes to the stuff of God, we look at it as negative risk.
1: Right.
0: But it's just as important or even more than those type experiences.
1: Yeah.
0: Or you got a job that you did not have all the qualifications for, but you took a risk.
1: Yeah.
0: You stepped out. Or you got a business and you took a risk.
1: Yeah.
0: And you actually jumped out and you actually started that business.
1: Mm-hmm.
0: You started that degree. In your mind, you took a risk.
1: Yeah.
0: And that's what risk-taking mission and service is all about. And I love how you said it. It's about getting out of our comfort and just moving just slightly beyond that.
1: Yeah.
0: To do something so much greater than we could do in our comfort zone.
1: Amen. And, you know, you utilize the word that when it comes to sometimes doing things, we look at that type of risk from a negative situation, from a negative standpoint. But when we are taking a risk for the kingdom, it is never negative, because as the scripture says, you know, one plants, one waters, but God gives the increase. And so anytime that we're moving out of our, and I'm using air quotes, comfort zone for God to be able to use
0: us. I didn't see him.
1: You didn't? I did.
0: Okay.
1: Underneath the.
0: Oh, gotcha.
1: I did.
0: Okay.
1: Yeah, underneath the desk.
0: I gotcha. Yeah.
1: Is that it's always an impact. It's always going to produce something, whether we tangibly see it or not. God never wastes an opportunity through an obedient believer to impact somebody's life. And so it'll never be, although it may feel uncomfortable to the person that God is using because it's out of their comfort zone, but it is never a negative situation for the individual that is being obedient and for the individual that the obedient person is interacting with. It's always a positive situation. It's always going to produce some type of growth, something that is positive in the direction of the kingdom and Christ. And so allow God to use you this summer in taking risks for him, so that not only your life is blessed, but then the individual that you are interacting with life is blessed as well.
0: Mm-hmm.
1: Yeah.
0: Mm-hmm.
1: Yeah.
0: So we are in the midst of this teaching.
1: Yeah.
0: This great teaching. And if you want to be a part of it, please come and be a part of it every Wednesday at 11:30 a.m. and 6:30 p.m. Also, you can join our life groups on Sunday at 9:50 as we're diving into the application of what we heard on Wednesday. And you may think, I wasn't here this past Wednesday. That's okay. Our life group facilitators, our instructors are trained, and you won't feel left out.
1: You won't.
0: Yeah. So that's where we are as a church. And this summer, wow, it is June.
1: It is June. It is June. And while we're in June, let me just go ahead right now and give a huge shout out, because when you were talking about your analogy to understand risk-taking mission and service, I want to say that I am so glad that I took a risk and told my roommate about this guy that I thought was kind of cute, and took a risk and asked him if he wanted to go with me and my roommate to a concert over almost 25 years ago. But want to say happy 21st anniversary to my husband, Deacon and Jamie and Gardner, on Thursday, which is the 11th. We'll be celebrating our 21st anniversary. So happy anniversary, babe. 21 years.
0: Happy anniversary.
1: Yeah.
0: Wow.
1: It has gone so fast.
0: A quarter of a century ago.
1: Jeez. Wow, when you think about that. Wow, yeah, sure. Quarter of a century, wow.
0: Yeah, and that's when y'all connected.
1: Yeah. Yep. It's been a wonderful journey.
0: A marriage and three children later.
1: Wow. Yes. Yeah.
0: Look at the Lord. Happy anniversary.
1: Thank you.
0: Do you also have a birthday this month?
1: I do. June 26th.
0: All right.
1: Yes, will be my 49th anniversary of my birth.
0: There you go. Yeah.
1: Of my birth. Yes. So almost a half a decade old. No, a half a century. Half a century old. Yeah. Almost. God willing.
0: Yeah, God willing. God be praised.
1: Hallelujah.
0: Well, talking about risk-taking mission and service, our pastor actually preached about this on last Sunday morning. And I got to say, the men of Mount Zion sang to the glory of God and got to thank God for the men.
1: Amen.
0: And we're not going
1: to
0: play the men on the radio, but just wanted you to know, just in case you're like, really? You can go back and check it out on our social media platforms.
1: Yeah.
0: So, risk-taking mission and service. And we actually need to see what Jesus sees.
1: Amen.
0: If we're going to engage in risk-taking mission and service. So is there anything else, Reverend, that claims our attention on this morning?
1: I don't believe so.
0: Okay. I will say this, ladies and gentlemen, if you have not come on the north side of Kalamazoo where North and Burdick meet, please do. Because the Ecumenical Senior Center is coming up, and it is a massive, magnificent, monumental, impressive building that's coming up. So take a look at that. And then also, the Legacy Senior Living of Kalamazoo is coming, is up, and is getting filled in.
1: Yes.
0: And sidewalks are being poured, and you can see what it's looking like.
1: Yeah. Balconies are being hung.
0: Yeah.
1: Yeah. The siding is up and it is literally getting filled in.
0: That's right. And it will be filled up by opening time.
1: Amen.
0: And if you have questions about how to be a resident in the Legacy Senior Living, give us a call here at Mount Zion during regular business hours.
1: Yeah.
0: And that's Monday through Friday, 8:30 a.m. to 6 p.m., 269-388-3111. Once again, that's 269-388-3111. One more time, 269-388-3111. That's the number. And you can give us a call and we will direct you to information on how you can be a resident in the Senior Legacy Living. And by the way, you do have to be a senior to live here.
1: That's right.
0: Yes, yes. So 49-year-olds do not qualify.
1: We do not.
0: So seniors in high school do not qualify. So, all right, let's go to the message. Sing what Jesus sees.
2: Matthew of chapter number 9. Matthew chapter 9. Matthew chapter 9, Jesus continues to be busy. Jesus has been healing, he's been teaching, he's been delivering, he's been casting out demons. He has been busy at work. And as we continue this series of preaching and teaching about risk-taking mission and service, we see Jesus getting others ready to do that. Matthew chapter 9, verse 35, New King James Version, this is what the word of God says. Then Jesus went about all the cities and villages, teaching in their synagogues, preaching the gospel of the kingdom, and healing every sickness and every disease among the people. But when he saw the multitudes, he was moved with compassion for them, because they were weary and scattered, like sheep having no shepherd. Then he said to his disciples, the harvest is plentiful, but the laborers are few. Therefore pray the Lord of the harvest to send out laborers into his harvest. The word of God. I thought I want to preach today from this text and thinking about where we are and what we are doing, what we are endeavoring to do. I thought we'd preach today seeing what Jesus sees. Seeing what Jesus sees. Give that back to me. Say, neighbor.
3: Neighbor.
2: Oh, neighbor.
3: Oh, neighbor.
2: Preacher's going to preach.
3: About seeing
2: what Jesus sees. You ever thought about that? As a believer, do you really see what Jesus sees? Do we see just what we want to? Or what we choose to? Do we see what he sees? I like this text because this text is a great text, and particularly when it talks about what Jesus is doing in the earth realm, and when it talks about getting folk to come to Christ, it answers a lot of questions. And one thing it shares is that there are some folk right now ready to receive Jesus as their Lord and Savior.
3: Yeah.
2: And it lifts up the only reason that they have not responded to Jesus yet. That there has not been a person that knows Jesus that interacted with them. I like this text because this text shows a shift. In chapter 10, it shows a shift from Jesus doing ministry to multiplying ministry.
3: Yeah. Amen. Yeah, right.
2: Jesus has an intentional shift because before verse 10, chapter 10, Jesus was working basically by himself. But he had called others to be with him. And so there were disciples with him. They were, and the disciples, a working definition of the disciple, of those individuals that have been saved by Christ. You are learning from Christ. You are participating in the work with Christ. Amen to that. You are joining him in the work. And some of us have watered down the word disciple to just sitting in a classroom learning about Jesus. But a disciple is an apprentice that you now, this is your job, and you are getting on-job training, and you are doing the job as you are being trained, and at some point you will do it without the trainer. That's discipleship. But most of us that have been in church, and we'll have been in church for years, we are still sitting in the classroom. And we watered down the disciples to make it look like that when I learn of him, I learn from him, that's enough. Jesus makes an intentional shift in this text now to his expectation is not for just him to do ministry, but to multiply ministry. Say amen if you can. Amen. Jesus had already he's forgiven the paralytic man in chapter 9. Chapter 8, he's told the wind to be still, and the disciples were with him. He heals Peter's mother-in-law. He's healed the centurion servant. He's actually been busy, and Jesus has been doing it himself, but others were with him. And that's how we roll up to chapter number 9 and verse 35, because as Jesus had just healed two blind men, Jesus had just restored to life a woman and healed a woman. He rolled up to chapter 9 and then it said, then Jesus goes about all the cities and villages teaching in their synagogues, preaching the gospel and the kingdom, and healing every disease and sickness among the people. And let me give you this as I move into this teaching, Sister Michelle Cooper, because here's a great way to know whether you are doing meaningful ministry, because Jesus shows us here, if you're doing meaningful ministry, you will see more ministry. Let me say it again. When you're doing meaningful ministry, you automatically see more ministry. And the reason many of us are not seeing anything to do, could it be because we're not doing anything meaningful? Jesus, what does he see? First thing Jesus sees, he sees the condition of people. Here it is, because as he is teaching, preaching, and healing by himself. Now in verse 35, there's 13 people there. But only one person is named doing anything. Are y'all hearing me? There are usually 100% of us come to church. But there's not always 100% of us doing ministry. There was 13 people in verse 35. Only one person was doing ministry. And the rest of them were named disciples, follower of Christ, imitator of Christ, one that have joined him in the ministry. They were with him, but they have not joined him in ministry. I want to raise an interrogative today. Are you with Jesus but hadn't joined him yet in ministry? Have you been learning from him and hanging around him and getting the benefits of being with him, but have not joined him yet in ministry? Just want to raise the interrogative. And so here we go. Jesus, first thing I want to lift up, he sees the condition of people. Because watch this now. As he's working, Sister Dr. Nikinga, this is what he said. But when he see, he saw the multitude. He was moved with compassion for them because they were weary and scattered like sheep with no shepherd. Tell your neighbor, while he was doing ministry, while he was teaching, while he was preaching, while he was out doing ministry among the people, he saw some more people. So it lets us know the people he was healing were not all the people. The people that he was preaching to were not all the people. He saw some more people. And he calls them the multitude. So he sees the condition of people. And so what he does now, he sees beyond the crowd to individuals. So there's a crowd of individuals. There's a crowd of souls. He saw people. That's a lot of times we see crowds, but we don't see people. We see a bunch of them, but we don't see people. And a lot of times we just say there's a crowd of people down there, but we don't. Jesus have individualized these are some souls. So he saw the multitude. There were so many that he could not. It was hard to count them. A multitude of people. So many he could not count. Can you imagine that? He's teaching, preaching, and healing, and he sees so much that needs to be, much more that needs to be done. He sees the crowd, beyond the crowd. Then he sees their weariness. He was moved with compassion for them because they were weary and scattered, like sheep having no shepherd. He saw their hopelessness. He saw their the injustice that they were going through, the oppression that they were subject to. He saw that they were tired and burdened by life, exhausted. He looked at them long enough to see that they were struggling with life. He had bore them down and he saw their faces. He saw their demeanor. He saw that they were burdened down. They just wasn't hanging out. He saw that they were actually going through some stuff. He saw that they were hopeless and helpless because they could not change their own condition. And they were subject to whatever came their way. This is what he saw. And I'm just asking us, you know, as disciples of Jesus, to see what he sees. He saw their weariness. The text said they were weary. They were wearied. They were burdened. Tired. I know you get tired, but you go home and lay down in the bed. I know, because you said, yeah, but I do too. Yeah, but you got some stuff to work with. Not only did he see that, but he saw their spiritual lostness. And this part I want to grab, his spiritual lostness, because the text uses the term, like sheep having no shepherd. Here's disciples, they've got Jesus and they know God. They know they've got a future. They know that they're not lost anymore. Here's some folk now that don't even know whether they're going or coming. Their spiritual lostness. He saw them directionless, purposeless, and confused about who they are. Confused about their identity. Spiritual, like sheep having no shepherd. Nobody to tell them the good news of Jesus. Like, I've got good news. They don't know the good news yet. They don't know that Jesus has paid for your struggles and there is a way better than this way. They don't know that there's peace available that surpasses all understanding. They don't know the God of all comfort that will comfort them in their trials. So they don't know that no weapon formed against them. They don't know that they can plug in to this man called Jesus and they will have contentment in any situation. They don't know it yet. They were spiritually lost. They don't have anybody to call on yet in the midnight hour. He saw their spiritual lostness. What do you see when you look at people? So he saw people's condition. Not only did he see their condition, he saw their pain. And I know he saw their pain because of the way he moves in the text. And I'm going to pull a word out of 36 again because he saw the multitude. He was moved with compassion. Say compassion. Not pity. Pity can look at you and feel bad for you. Yeah, that's just too bad for them. Yeah. Not sorrow. I'm sorry they're in that condition. I'm sorry that happened to them. Pity, not sorrow, but compassion. That's a gut word. That it hurts you in the gut. I mean, compassion makes you. Compassion that empathize. I feel what you feel. And a move to do something about it. I don't think y'all hear me. It compassion, feeling the pain and stepping in to do something about the pain I see. Can I get a witness here? I got to move. I can't leave that situation like that. And I like to say, what happened when compassion hit, it pulls on that anointing and that giftedness that we say we got. Because the whole reality is, if nothing doesn't break your heart, then God hasn't touched your heart. So it broke his heart to the point where it moved him into action. You ever felt compassion before? He said he was moved with compassion. That I felt that pain. So he was moved internally. It struck his love chord. Now watch this now. Watch this verse. Watch this now. So when he saw that, it pushed the love out of him, not the hate. That compassion, it deals with the love of Christ in you, not saying you shouldn't have been in that condition. It's I love you in that condition and I want to do something about it because it pulls love out of you. And a lot of us, when we're dealing with people, it don't pull love out of you because you talk about them. And I've discovered it doesn't matter why somebody got in a situation, they're in it now. And let's get them out of it and then discuss how they get in it. But don't ask them why you get in it. I'm drowning, asking you why I got in the water. Why you in that water? Get me out and let's discuss why I got in. While I'm in the water, don't be pointing your finger. You shouldn't have got in that water. You knew better. What do you think? I'm about to drown now. I know I shouldn't have got in now. You standing out all dry and I'm about bloop, bloop, bloop, bloop. And you talking about I shouldn't have got in. I know it. Y'all help me preach. So he was moved in eternity, that heart. Like, I love you too much to leave you in that condition. Yeah. That's what he felt now. This is Jesus showing us how to see what he sees, because I don't even know you, but I love you too much. Because you're one of God's creation. To leave you in that condition. And I've got the means to do something about it. Amen. Because remember, Jesus came to seek and to save that was lost. He came for broken people. He moved internally. Not only was he moved internally, he moved toward people, not away from them. I'm going to pause with that one. He moved toward people, not away from them. He got involved. His anointing pulled him. And that's something, Brittany, that's what people don't understand about the anointing. They claim they're anointing, but their anointing don't ever pull them to a problem. Your anointing is designed to solve a problem. You the Tylenol, he got a headache. The Tylenol go to the headache. You the bandage, they got a cut, go to the cut. Are y'all hearing me? See, Jesus turns this thing around. You know, he doesn't have to wait for folk. Jesus came to seek and to save hurting people. And we want to wait till them come, they're come to us. No, you got the medicine. Take the medicine. That's what that anointing does. And anybody that's really anointing for real and ain't been playing with this stuff, the problem God called you to solve, you got to go get it. And you can't pass by it and leave it alone. You only hear me preach. That's why I preach and teach to somebody any minute. I don't care where you are. Because I'm anointed to teach it wherever you are. And I don't care where you are, I'm going to tell you. And if you act like you don't know, I'm going to run it down. Look, no, this is the way it is. I don't care where you are, where we are, I don't care. Because I got to can't help it when it comes to that. It's pulled to that. So he moved toward people. Not away from him. And then he was compelled to act. He was compelled to act. If it doesn't move you to act, it is not compassion. That's kind of your test for that. If you're not moved to act, it's not compassion. Sheldon Turner, this one I like. I'm about done. We're getting out there early today. When the men sing, we get out early. Well, at least I got to the third point early. We ain't out yet. Listen. But since I'm planning on getting out early. We're planning on it. Now watch this. So first of all, Jesus, he sees people condition. We have to see to condition people. We must see their pain. Now y'all look long enough till you see the pain, all right? See their pain. There was this little boy. There's this boy, and he was walking home from school one day, and he was walking home from school, and he saw this older man sitting over there. The man was crying. He had his head down, and people were passing him by, and the little boy saw him. He walked over, and he said, "Mister, I see you." The man looked up, and he was surprised. He said, "Little boy, you don't know what that did for me." He said, "Everybody else been walking around, but you saw me." And he sat by the man and talked to him. And then when he got home, later on, he told his mother, he said, Mama, I didn't fix anything today. He said, but I saw this man. And when I saw this man, I felt God saying, sit down and talk to him.
3: Yeah.
2: And when I heard that story, I'm wondering, do we see people long enough to hear God tell us anything? And maybe we don't hear God because we don't see what he sees. And usually when you see what God sees, if he's in you, he'll talk to you. And that's why obedience is so important for us early on and all through our Christian life, because you don't want to get to your assignment and then said no. And I'm afraid some of us have been so disobedient so long. At the time God wants you to do what you were birthed to do, you said no. And that's one thing, Reverend Caressa Bryant, that I'm very conscious of, that at the point God wants me to do what I was anointed to do, I can't be absent.
3: Amen.
2: Yeah. Do y'all hear what I say? Because
3: yes,
2: I'm afraid some of us are absent. At the moment he wants to use your anointing to heal somebody.
3: Yeah.
2: And I'm mighty afraid if you've not practiced being obedient all the time, at the time he needs the power he gave to you, you just may be somewhere else doing something else. And that grabbed me, Ben, because I'm very conscious of that. That the day he want to use you, you can't be too sick that day. You can't be too mad that day. You can't be too unforgiving. You can't be too hurt that day. I could go to Calvary right now because he wasn't too hurt to do his assignment. You do know that. He wasn't too mad with other folk to do his assignment. He wasn't too rejected to see do his assignment. And I'm afraid some of us, Deacon Porter, we're too busy when God really want to use us. And if you're too busy, you can't see what he sees. Last thing he saw their condition, he saw their pain, but he saw the solution. Y'all didn't hear what I said, eh? I like Jesus. He saw the solution because you do know he came with 10,000 blessings in his hand to satisfy the poor. You do know that all, you know, every good and perfect gift comes from God. You do know Jesus comes with answers. He is the ultimate problem solver. And so here it is. He came with a solution. Can I show you what he did? Because he said, I got some people with me that I've been training, but they ain't did nothing yet.
3: Yeah.
2: I got some people with me that was with me when I told the water to lay down.
3: Yeah.
2: I got some people with me that when I cast out demons, I got some people with me that I've been training how to use this power available to. I got some folk.
3: Yeah.
2: That's been and gone to fulfillment hour. I got some folk that's been praying and practice praying. I got some folk that said they love me. I got some people with me that said they are my disciples. They are following me. So he turned to his disciples. And this is the shift Jesus moved from personal ministers to multiplication. I just feel like God, Jesus was saying, boys, it's time for y'all to get off your stool now.
3: Yes,
2: I think Jesus said, now look, you've been in class long enough. that you've grown enough to do something now. Y'all ain't hearing me preach. He saw the solution because listen to what he said. He said to his disciples, He said to his disciples, the followers, those who are following him, those learning from him, those that are supposed to be participating in the work, he said to his disciples, look at your neighbor and say, hello, disciple. Ask your neighbor, you one of them disciples. Hello, disciples. And look at your neighbor and say, he talking to you. He said to his disciples. He said, and I love what he said, the harvest is plenteous, but the laborers are few. I got 12 men with me, and I'm the only one working, so I've got jobs available for 12 people with me. Unemployment rate is too high in the church. Society is 3.9, 4%. In the church, it's about 80%. Look at your neighbor, said unemployment rate. It's too high in the church. No wonder folks suffering. No wonder folk burdened down. No wonder folk hurting, because there's too many people that's unemployed and dry and want to draw an unemployment check. Because when something happens, you want to know, where's my healing? Where's my abundance? I want a check, God. I don't have a job, but give me a check. He said to his disciples. Now, the harvest is plenteous, but the laborers are few. And what grabs me about this text, he saw these people as ready. Isn't that a shame? He saw them ready, ripe, like today. They're ready to receive the Savior today. They are ripe because, listen, the burden, the world has beat them down. Circumstances has crushed them. They're looking for somebody to give a word of hope. As I said, there is a reality in serving the true and living God. They're looking for somebody to show up and say, Jesus loves you. I love you. And I want to walk with you. And they'll come. He says, the harvest. He said, what is needed, the solution, not more criticism, more laborers. More laborers. Labor, harvest is plenty, but the laborers are few. Not another program, but disciples. We like to do programs, you know. Because program, you start at 8, you're done at 9. I'm done. Like, I want to know how long I got to be there. You know, what we do, and this is what we got in the church now, you want to sign up for blocks of time. Because we know we ain't going to get nobody the whole time, but that other stuff you do all day. But we want to know what block of time. And when that block of time is up, I'm gone. Because you know I got other stuff to do. A program don't help somebody when they're down and out. And we've seen now in our society that programs are not the answer. We need disciples. Somebody to walk with you. Talk with you. Spend time with you. Stay with you until you get on your feet. That's intentional. Can I get a witness?
4: That's risk-taking service, that we're involved in another's life and we're staying with them until they get where we are or beyond where we are. That's what it is. Not programs. Disciples. And we watered down Christianity to be convenient for us. Now, I'm going to do from 8 to 10, but now I'm gone. And I don't even care if the station is unmanned. I'm gone. Because I got to leave, and whether my relief person is here or not, I'm out. I feel like I'm preaching. I'm done, because we were supposed to get done early. He saw the solution. More laborers, disciples, because y'all know he said to his disciples. Look at your neighbor saying, you know the words. At least you say you know the word, and you act like you know the word. Let's try to do something about the words you know. Come, can I get a witness? And stop debating it somehow, whether it's right or wrong. Do the part you think you're right. I mean, because some of us, we want to do that. No, but I think it's that. No, do any part you think, do it. Talking about the way you see it. No, see the way Jesus sees it. And I like this. I'm closing now. I'm closing. Because he saw. But he said, but now in verse 10, you got to have participation through prayer. This is what he tells his disciples to do. He said, I think your connection is off. And I think Jesus said it like this, Raymond. I don't think you're hearing me. I think you've been with me, but you're not hearing me. He said, so therefore pray the Lord of the harvest. Now Jesus is the Lord of the harvest. They already with him. He already sent them, but they ain't go yet. Pray to the Lord of the harvest. Will send laborers into his harvest. And I like that word his, Sister Easton, because it means the people that's weary, worried, helpless, and hopeless belong to him. And what some of us think is that only saved folk belong to Jesus. No, no, no, no, honey. No, no, no. All of us belong to him. And he don't want any of us lost. He said, go get my people. I got some hurting people. I brought you out. I bless you. I've anointed you. Go back out with your blessing and anointed to get somebody else that was hurting and broken like you. Anybody else came from somewhere you didn't like and God brought you out? Then he said, go back and get somebody else. So you find out what bread is. Stop leaving other folk hungry. Bread you got is free. Can I get a witness in this house? Participation through prayer. See, prayer is, I just got another definition for prayer. Prayer is reporting for duty.
3: Come on now.
4: That's what prayer is. It's reporting for duty. Because you do know prayer is responding to the direction of the master. That's for hearing and responding to the word of God. And he says, since you know that I'm Lord and I'm with you in the struggle. And he gave a plethora of three scriptures that said, I'll never leave you or forsake you. And what I love about Jesus is wherever he sends us, he's already there. Wherever he go, we go. He's gone along with us. And so what I love about Jesus is that he put a no failure clause when we go in his name. Because there is no failure in God. Look at your neighbor and say, when you go, because he tells you to go. He already been working before you get there. And all you got to do is close the deal. Have I got a witness this morning here. Can you tell your neighbor, it's time to report for duty?
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0: Sounds of Tony, and whatever you want. DJ Incredible giving it to you. Hey, man, it's the weekend. I am your DJ. Whatever you want, we're going to make it happen. It's the adult party that we've been waiting on all week long. So we cap off the weekend with great stuff going on. Great music on the way. You already know how we get down with the Get Down. Stevie Wonder, Monica, and more of your favorites. It's a grown folk party. Hold tight.
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14: Nice weather to close out the weekend today. Mostly sunny skies, warming up to highs in the lower to middle 80s this afternoon. Partly cloudy conditions tonight with a low near 60. More sunshine extending over into Monday, increasing clouds late with a good chance of evening showers and storms, the high in the mid-80s. Rain likely spills on into Tuesday. We'll have hot and muggy conditions at the middle of the week, highs at about 90 degrees with a heat index in the mid to upper 90s. Tracking Southwest Michigan's weather, I'm Storm Team 8 meteorologist Scott Larson.
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0: If you can hear my voice, you are in New Jerusalem country. God bless you. I am Pastor William Adams of the New Jerusalem Church of God in Christ, and I want to take this time to invite you to join us each Sunday morning at 10 for Sunday school and at 11 for our morning worship. We're located at 1904 Church Street in the city of Kalamazoo, where I want you to come and experience an anointed difference. God has something special for you. Come and go with us now into a service where I'm preaching and teaching the Word of God.
1: 1 Corinthians chapter number 11. And then we're going to go over to St. John chapter number 6. 1 Corinthians chapter number 11. And we're going to look at verses 23. I'm not going to read all of them. Well, 23 through maybe about 30. Well, 34 is what I'm going to read. But I'm not going to get a chance to get to all of that. I know the law says, or preaching law says, if you read it, you got to deal with it. And so, since I probably am not going to be able to deal with it all, maybe I shouldn't read it all. Amen? So, 1 Corinthians chapter 11, and we're going to go down to, well, we'll read and we'll see. Everybody stand in respect to the reading of the word of the Lord. 1 Corinthians chapter number 11. Verses 23 through and including verse number 34. Look at what it says. For I have received of the Lord that which also I delivered unto you, that the Lord Jesus, the same night in which he was betrayed, took bread. And when he had given thanks, he brake it and said, take, eat. This is my body, which is broken for you. This do in remembrance of me. After the same manner also he took the cup when he had supped, saying, this cup is the New Testament in my blood. This do ye as oft as you drink it in remembrance of me. For as often as you eat this bread and drink this cup, ye do show the Lord's death until he comes. Let's stop there. Go with me over to St. John chapter number 6. St. John chapter number 6, and I want us to look at verse number 53. Then Jesus said unto them, verily, verily, I say unto you, except ye eat the flesh of the Son of Man and drink his blood, ye have no life in you. Look at that verse again. Then Jesus said unto them, verily, verily, I say unto you, except ye eat the flesh of the Son of Man and drink his blood, ye have no life in you. So far, the scripture. Do me a favor before you take your seat. Look at your neighbor and say, neighbor, eat the whole thing. Say it again. Eat the whole thing. Clap your hands and give God a praise. You may sit in the presence of the Lord. There are a lot of times when we look, Brother Parker, at communion or when we look at the Lord's Supper, there's a lot of information that for the most part is eluded or that we don't get enough of. I know that for the most part we take communion or we do this based on the fact that that's what we were told to do or that's what seems to be tradition. The mindset, Uncle Leroy, has to be looked at, and we have to deal with it, not only based on the fact that that's what we do, but there should be some knowledge as to why we do a particular thing. I don't think, but Tyrone, that we should just find ourselves doing it just because that's what we do. When we understand communion and when we understand the Lord's Supper, we have to understand it from the premise by which it is given. And by the premise, Brother Wilson, based on what it all deals with. So every year, September the 17th, every year, I celebrate my birthday. The older I've gotten, I stopped celebrating it like I used to. So now, instead of it being birthdays, it's anniversaries, or however you all want to put it. And we don't make a big fuss over it like I did when I was a little fella, okay? There are days that we celebrate Christmas and Thanksgiving, and there are certain days that you look to celebrate. My oldest daughter's birthday is December the 9th, and I celebrate her. My youngest daughter's birthday is February 28th, and I celebrate her. Mother Carter, my grandson's birthday is March the 26th, and I celebrate him. So those days are significant, and I celebrate those days because it means something to them. There are a lot of things that we celebrate, not necessarily because it is something that it affects us, but it's something that we do based on other people because we want to make them feel good. And so you'll call your daughter, even though she lives out of town, you'll call her and say, happy birthday or happy Mother's Day. Amen? And so we do that simply because it is a ritual or it is a special day. It's a special time, and we want to commemorate that time. And so, Sister Mary, that becomes the same ideology when we look at the Lord's Supper. Now, again, we've probably been taught some things that, for the most part, is not necessarily biblical. You're not going to go to hell if you don't take the Lord's Supper. Okay. You're not going to go to heaven if you do. There's no rule that says because you take the Lord's Supper, you're going to heaven. There's no rule. There's no rule that says if you don't take it, that you're not in the church or that you're not saved. But what we do when we take the Lord's Supper, Sister Moore, is that we celebrate and we commemorate and remember what Christ did for us on the cross.
2: Yes, sir. Yes, sir.
1: Are you with me? It is symbolic, and we honor him, Mother Robinson, based on the fact that he did something for us that nobody else could do.
2: Yeah, right.
1: And so the scripture gives us, Sister Rosemary, the scripture gives us understanding that as often as we do it, we do show the Lord's death until he comes. What that means is every time we do it, we're celebrating him and what he did for us on Golgotha's hill.
2: Yes, sir. Yes.
1: It is not anything spiritual in as much as we're going to be saved when we do it. And it is not physically the Lord's body. It is commemorative. It is symbolic. The wafer is symbolic of his body, and the juice is symbolic of his blood. And so when we take that, what we're saying is, I celebrate you for loving me the way that you do.
2: Yes, sir.
1: The Bible says, for God so loved the world.
2: Yeah.
1: That he gave his only begotten son, that whosoever believeth in him would not perish but have everlasting life. And then we turn and understand that the son gave his life as a ransom for us.
2: Yes.
1: Which means now that when he came to the earth, he did not come to do away with the law, but Mookie, he came to fulfill the law and to pay the bond that we were responsible for paying. Oh, he did no sin, and the Bible says he knew no sin, neither was guile found in his mouth. And so when he came here, Mother Higgins, what he actually did was went in my place and died the death that I was supposed to die. Amen. And he did it based on the fact that he loved me that much.
2: Yeah.
1: That he would give his life. Y'all ain't saying nothing. You got to understand the concept of what goes on when we deal with the Lord's Supper. It has been so, we've been so misguided a lot of times. And I don't know about you, but growing up, I was afraid to take the Lord's Supper. Y'all ain't saying nothing because of what I did the night before, or what I did the 2 days before, or what I did the morning of. I got the wrong group of people here. See, that's why you church folk can't do, you can't be saved because you won't tell the truth. Amen. Some of us were so scared that when they start talking about communion, that was the Sunday we missed. Y'all ain't saying nothing. No, child, I ain't going out today because they're giving communion. And no, if you take communion, you know the Bible said if you didn't do right, you might die. And so we look at it as if it's a curse more than we look at it as if it is a time of celebration. It is the birthday card that you give your sister or your brother, or it is the, amen, the song that you sing when you want to celebrate them for something that they've done or a wonderful day in their life. When we take the Lord's Supper, we are actually commemorating the death, the burial, and the resurrection of our Lord and Savior. Can you say amen?
2: Amen.
1: I want to break down a couple of things. The Bible says that he took, when he had given thanks, he take it and he break it. The breaking of bread, let's talk about that for just a few seconds. The breaking of bread, or the sharing of a meal, that's what this is all about. This is actually the Lord's Supper. So what this means is that we are now coming together, and what we're getting ready to do, Brother Parker, is to sit down at the table across from one another, and we're going to eat the Lord's Supper. Breaking of bread, Elder Cunningham, was a Jewish custom. Okay? That was a Jewish custom. When there was a covenant, or when there was an agreement, let me go this route first, because I want to make the difference between a covenant and a contract. But when there was a covenant, in order for that covenant to be solidified by the Jewish community, what they did was sat down and they had a meal. Okay? They confirmed the agreement by having a meal. What that means is that instead of actually shaking hands, or instead of actually going out on the golf course, or whatever they did, they actually made the covenant, they actually made the agreement. And Brother Echoes, what they did was they sat down across the table from one another and they broke bread. It was the breaking of bread that solidified, or that consummated, the relationship or the agreement that they had. Now, there's a difference between a covenant and a contract. A contract can be altered. You enter into a contract, me and Sherrod into a contract, and I say I want a pound cake every other month for the next 2 years. And I'm going to give you $6 for that pound cake.
2: Lord,
1: y'all ain't saying nothing. Worth more than that, because the butter costs that much. Y'all ain't saying nothing. But I'm just trying to get away to get it as cheap as I can. Y'all ain't saying nothing. Okay? So whatever the agreement is, whatever the covenant is, or whatever the agreement is, that is an agreement between she and I.
2: Yes, sir.
1: The only people that can change that agreement is she and I. She has to say, oh, no. I want more than $6. I want $26. Y'all ain't said nothing. If I decide that it's worth $26, then I say okay, and I'll give her $26. But the problem is that that contract can be altered at any time between the two of us. But a covenant is something totally different.
2: Yes, sir.
1: Covenant cannot be broken.
2: Yeah.
1: Y'all ain't saying nothing. A covenant now means that God says, this is what I'm going to do, and this is what I expect from you. Y'all ain't saying nothing. And so when you understand covenant relationship, Sister Rosemary, we enter into covenant relationship with God that now puts us in a position that we have to understand that if he does what he's going to do, I am obligated to do my part.
2: Yes, sir.
1: Are you with me? And so, Sister Carolyn, here is what happened. The Jewish custom decides now that because we entered into covenant agreement of this situation that we deal with the Lord's Supper, and what we call the Last Supper was a covenant that God now makes with the disciples, and he enters into an agreement with them by saying, eat of my flesh, drink of my blood. And he was really not talking about cannibalism as much as he was talking about receive me in who I am and my totality of who I am. Because if you receive me and we enter into covenant agreement, as long as you uphold your end of the bargain, I'm going to keep mine. Y'all ain't saying nothing. And so the children of Israel, or the people of God, and the Jewish community now understood, Mary, that every time there was a covenant, there had to be the breaking of bread. And look at what happens. The Bible says, and Paul deals with this, and I'm going to cut across the field. Paul deals with this, and look at what he said. He says, I have received of the Lord. Now, first of all, we deal with the fact that Paul saying God gave him this commandment, or that God gave him these instructions. He says, I've received of the Lord, and that which also I delivered unto you, that the Lord Jesus, the same night in which he was being betrayed. Now, we got to deal with this whole concept, because Jesus now enters into covenant relationship with his disciples right before he died. Right before his betrayal. Y'all ain't saying nothing. You remember Judas is going to be the one who's going to betray him. And he talks about that in the scripture. He says that, amen, I've chosen all of you, and still one of you is a devil. Y'all ain't saying nothing. Wouldn't it make a little bit more sense? Wouldn't it have been a little bit more sensible? Amen. Based on the scripture that Jesus knows everything. Y'all ain't saying nothing. He had to know that Judas was going to betray him long before he chose him. But he chose him anyway.
2: Yes, sir.
1: Y'all ain't saying nothing. That's why you got to be grateful that he chose you. He knew you were going to steal your tithe every now and then, but he chose you anyway. Y'all ain't saying nothing. He knew you were going to be lazy and decide, I'm not going to church tonight because I want to watch the Tigers. He knew that, but he chose you anyway. Even though the Tigers is going to lose most of the games, you weren't still a Tiger fan. He chose you anyway. I got the wrong people. Y'all ain't saying amen. Amen. And so, I mean, I got to preach to myself. Y'all ain't saying nothing. And so, he chose us based on the fact that he loved us. And it was not based on what you do. It's based on the fact that I love you. And I know that you're going to change and become all of what I want you to be. And so, Judas is the one that betrays him. And Jesus now, Paul now says in this scripture, amen, because I understood. Glory to God. Amen. Because I understood, amen, what was going on. Paul said, amen, I received of the Lord that which also I delivered unto you, that the Lord Jesus, the same night in which he was betrayed, took bread. He's now dealing with the Jewish custom. And Mookie, he takes the bread and he breaks it. And this is the breaking of bread, or this is the choosing of the time that they're coming together, amen, Elder Cunningham, so that they can now enter into what we understand as covenant agreement. He deals with the disciples and he tells them, amen, my day is coming. And he promises to send another comforter. Y'all ain't saying nothing. He says, now greater is he that's going to be in you than he that is in the world. He talks to us from the concept of understanding that your life is going to be different now, and our relationship has to be different, because I'm not going to be physically here, but I'm going to be spiritually here. I'm not going to be physically with you, but I am going away, and I'm going to give you something that's greater than my physical body, because when you need me, you don't have to wait until I come from across town. You can call on me, and I'm going to be there in an instant. Y'all ain't saying nothing. Oh, you remember John, amen, chapter number 11. The Bible says that Mary and Martha, they called for Jesus, and the Bible said that he stayed where he was a few days. Lazarus died. Y'all know the story. And Martha looked at him and said, had you been here, my brother never would have died. But Parker, we don't have that same concept now, because we don't have to call him from across town. He's right on the inside of us. And because he's on the inside, all I got to do is just stir up the gift and let him be God in my life. And if he's God in my life, all things are going to work together for the good. And all I got to do is just give his name the praise. Can I talk to anybody in here today? And so let's go a little bit further. We get out of the way. Over in the book of John, chapter number 6, the scripture that we've chosen, we now deal with the fact, amen, that John is dealing with, amen, the law, and he's dealing with the customs of that day. John now talks to the disciples, and he tries to calm them down. And the Bible said that Jesus speaks very plainly and says that unless you eat of my flesh and drink of my blood, you cannot live. The Bible says that the Sadducees and the Pharisees said, ain't that Jesus? Mary and Joseph's boy? Y'all ain't saying nothing. Didn't he grow up right around the corner from here? How in the name of Jehoshaphat is he talking about he's the king? Y'all ain't saying nothing. But they were dealing with it from a natural standpoint and not from the spiritual standpoint by which Jesus is talking. He's not physically saying, eat my flesh or drink my blood. But he's actually saying, commemoratively, I need you to remember what I did for you or what I'm going to do for you when I die and go to the cross. He's getting the disciples ready to know that my relationship with you is going to be different on so many levels. I'm physically here with you, and that gives you the ability to know that I'm here and that things can be done okay. But when I go away, I'm going to release the power of the Holy Ghost in your life. And you ain't got to wait until I come from across town. All you got to do is just ask for what you will, and it shall be done. Lay your hands on the sick, and they shall recover. Speak to the mountain, and it shall be removed. It's a promise that he makes to the believer, but the only people that's going to get the benefit of the promise are the ones that believe. I know y'all don't feel like being bothered, but do me a favor. Lift your hands and say, Lord, help me to believe. Come on, talk to him. Tell him, Lord, help me to believe. Well, it becomes rather mind-blowing because instead of us actually believing and knowing that everything's going to be fine, we have to have faith, and we got to convince ourselves that he's going to do exactly as the word says. If we don't have that faith, then we are men most miserable. But when we trust in the Lord and believe on him, as the scripture has said, the Bible says, out of our belly shall flow rivers of living water. Well, let's get back over here, and I'm getting out of the way. The breaking of the bread was the first custom that they're dealing with. And they're talking to the children of Israel and the people of God. And the Bible says now that Jesus enters into covenantal agreement with his disciples. It doesn't give us any information or doesn't, amen, spell out all of what's going on, amen, when we look at this, but it does make us to know and understand that because he has entered into an agreement with us, that everything is going to be okay. He says here, amen, and when he had given thanks, he break it and said, take, eat, this is my body, which is broken for you, this do in remembrance of me.
2: Yeah.
1: Talk about that for a second. Again, we go back, Elder Hall, to the concept of understanding that every time I do this, I'm celebrating him for what he did for me on the cross. Y'all ain't saying nothing. What did he do for you? He delivered us from the bondage of Satan. And he gave us freedom in our spirits and in our minds. And all we got to do is walk in the newness of life. One of these days y'all gonna catch that. It is not a curse. It is not a punishment. It is not something that we have to sort of, amen, deal with or bargain for. But when he died and went to the cross, he gave us victory and liberty in the newness of our lives. That whenever I get ready, I can ask for what I will, and the Bible says it shall be done. I can just speak to the mountain and the mountain shall be removed. I don't have to wait until the doctor tells me I'm healed. I can speak in into my existence, and then God orders what I ask him for. I don't have to wait until the battle is over. I can shout with victory right now because I know that there are some things that he's going to fix and work out based on the fact that I trust him and I believe him. And so this is what he says to the believer, and I'm going to my seat. This is what he says to the believer, amen, that if you can put it back where it was, that if you can trust and believe on me, and trust and know that everything is going to be all right, then the victory is yours. But every time you eat this bread and drink of this cup, I want you to remember in your mind everything that I've done for you. I want to just challenge you that are sitting here right now to think about one thing that he's done for you and what it does for you when you remember that. I heard Elder Cunningham say that every time he hears LaToya's name, it makes him smile. And I want to celebrate him for having that kind of relationship. But when I think of the goodness of Jesus and all that he's done for me, and every time I take the Lord's Supper, I remember what he's done for me. Every time I eat this bread and drink this cup, I remember that he kept me when I couldn't keep myself. Every time I eat this bread and drink this cup, I remember them whipping him all night long. And the Bible said that he was bruised for my iniquities, and the chastisement of my peace was upon him, and by his stripes I'm already healed. Help me preach to somebody. Look at your neighbor and say, neighbor, healing is already yours. You ain't got to wait until the battle is over. You can start praising him now. You can go to the doctor assured that everything is going to be all right. I wish I had the right folk in here today. And you can get in the middle of a situation and know that God heard my prayer and that he's going to fix this thing in spite of what I'm looking at and in spite of what I'm going through. And so when I eat this bread and drink of this cup, I remember that he beat the devil and kept him out of my life. Every time I eat this bread and drink of this cup, I can raise my hand in freedom and say, in spite of what I'm going through, God is still a good God. Every time I eat this bread and drink of this cup, I know that he's going to fight my battle, and that all I got to do is just keep on giving him praise. Can I get a witness in here? And so I do it in commemorating. I do it in celebrating. I do it in saying, thank you, Jesus. Thank you for loving me the way that you do. Thank you for fighting my battles. Thank you that you healed my body. Thank you that you made a way for me. Thank you that you're going to open up doors for me. Thank you that you're going to go before me and make easy my way. Have I got anybody that's grateful to the Lord? Do me a favor, lift your hands and say, thank you, Jesus, for all you've done. Somebody lift your hands and say, thank you that you kept my mind. I should have been dead, sleeping in a grave, but you kept my body. There's some things that I'm living with that other folk have died with, but you kept my mind. I was strung out on drugs, but you delivered me. I was an alcoholic, but you set me free. Anybody know what I'm talking about? I want you to testify and testify to yourself. Every time I eat this bread and drink this cup, I remember what I used to be. Is there anybody in here that's got a testimony of where you used to be? Come on, what you used to do, who you was doing it with. I remember back in the day, on a Sunday morning, I'd be nursing a hangover. On a Sunday morning, I'd be doing something, trying to get over what I did last night. But when I think about it, and he brought me out, see, why you church folk are trying to sit up in here and act like you always been saved. I got a testimony. He brought me from a long ways off. He kept my mind. He brought me out when I should have been dead. I did some stuff I had no business doing.

0: you need it. 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
5: Hallelujah, hallelujah. Somebody shout hallelujah. We need one big choir this morning, so let everybody in so they can help as we sing some songs that everybody knows.

woke up this morning with my mind stayed on Jesus. How many woke up this morning with Jesus on your mind? Hallelujah. This is the day that the Lord has made. Let us rejoice and be glad in it. Amen. I was glad when they said unto me, come, let us go into the house of the Lord. And we are glad to be here this morning. Amen. That this is the day the Lord has made, and that last night was not our last night, right? And that he, amen, included us on the wake up list. Amen. And as they used to say, touched us with a finger of love. Amen. And for that, we are grateful. We appreciate your presence this morning and thank God for each and every one of you. Welcome to Holy Ghost headquarters. Let's give these men a round of applause, the male chorus, our musicians, and any first-time guests that are worshiping with us. God bless you and thank you in your respective places. We appreciate you as well as those that are worshiping with us online. And the YouTube channel and the Galilee Global Facebook. Thank God for you as well. Take a moment and wave at somebody across the aisle, hey, that you haven't, amen, waved at. Thank you, Minister Renetta Ryan, for the devotional time this morning and for all of this month. Actually, you've served all month long. Amen. Praise God. And so we appreciate you doing that. And so I know it's bittersweet. You're glad it's, you know, glad you fulfilled your month. Amen. And next month is Minister Bostic. Amen. He will be our worship leader for the month of June. Amen. And we're looking forward, amen, to him leading us in worship and ushering us into the presence of the Lord and Savior Jesus Christ. We're all standing all over the sanctuary. There is a word from the Lord. We invite your attention to the Old Testament, 2 Kings, amen, 2 Kings chapter 20, 2 Kings chapter 20, and that's in your Old Testament. And we want to just take a look at the first six verses of this passage of Scripture. 2 Kings chapter 20 and verses 1 through 6. When you found it, signify by saying amen. Amen. Praise God. If you're still looking, we'll wait for you. Amen. 2 Kings chapter 20, a very familiar passage of Scripture. This is what it says, starting at the first verse. In those days, Hezekiah was sick and near death, and Isaiah the prophet, the son of Amos, went to him and said to him, thus says the Lord, set your house in order, for you shall die and not live. Then he turned his face toward the wall and prayed to the Lord, saying, remember now, O Lord, I pray, how I have walked before you in truth and with a loyal heart, and have done what was good in your sight. And Hezekiah wept bitterly. And it happened before Isaiah had gone out into the middle court that the word of the Lord came to him, saying, return and tell Hezekiah, the leader of my people, thus says the Lord, the God of David, your father, I have heard your prayer. I have seen your tears. Surely I will heal you. On the third day, you shall go up to the house of the Lord, and I will add to your days 15 years. Hallelujah. I will deliver you and this city from the hand of the king of Assyria. And I will defend this city for my own sake and for the sake of my servant David. You may be seated in the presence of the Lord and Savior Jesus Christ as we bow in a word of prayer of this morning. Father, I ask that the words of my mouth and the meditations of my heart be acceptable in thy sight, O Lord, my strength and redeemer. Thank you for bringing us to the last day of the month of May. Thank you for, oh God, how you have kept us these 5 months of the year. And now we're almost
At that halfway point, God, you've been faithful. God, you've been true. We thank you for who you are. Now speak to our hearts, Holy Spirit. Minister to us, oh God, so that we in turn can go forth and minister to others as we attempt to make disciples. I thank you for the victory and for souls being saved, lives being touched, bodies and minds and hearts being healed. In Jesus' name we pray. Soul says, thank God. Amen and amen. I want to focus on verse number 5. Verse 5 is our focal verse for this morning's early service. Return and tell Hezekiah, the leader of my people, thus says the Lord, the God of David, your father, I have heard your prayer. I have seen your tears. Surely I will heal you. On the third day you shall go up to the house of the Lord. I want to submit to you as a thought this morning for a time that we have together. If tears could talk, amen. If tears could talk, amen. If tears could talk, if you don't mind, repeat after me. The preacher is preaching. If tears could talk, amen. Now clap your happy hands and give God praise. We ought to personalize that. If my tears, could talk, amen, what would they say? Amen. Most of us in the room today are well acquainted with tears. I don't have to remind any of us of that. Maybe you haven't cried recently, but you have cried in your lifetime. Amen. Even if it was when you were born, amen, and the doctor, amen, spanked you, amen, at least you cried that one time in your life. All of us are acquainted with tears. Teardrops consist of that clear, salty liquid produced by the lacrimal glands in our eyeballs, typically in response to emotion, irritation, or physical stimulus. Tears have a dual or a twofold purpose, both practical and emotional. Physically, our tears lubricate and protect our eyes while they flush out the irritants. Secondly, emotionally, our tears act as a release valve for stress and for grief or joy, helping to regulate our feelings. It was Bishop Paul Sylvester Morton that sang a song about your tears are a temporary release. Oh, bless his name. Sadly, the world often discourages crying because many cultures prize emotional control and self-reliance, viewing tears as a sign of weakness and or instability. When we were raised as children, or when we raise our children, we teach them that when they hurt themselves, snap out of it, suck it up, don't cry, amen, you'll be all right. When people have experienced the death of a loved one, some well-intentioned Christians that don't know any better have the nerve to tell them, don't cry, sister so-and-so, don't cry, brother so-and-so, be strong for your family. And whenever I hear folks saying that, I have to correct it immediately, because you are supposed to cry. Because if you don't cry now, help me, Holy Ghost, you'll cry later and much worse. In professional or social settings, composure is frequently equated with strength, leading people to suppress their emotions in order to maintain this macho image of competence. Unfortunately, this is so true for boys and men who grew up in older generations who we were taught that real men don't cry.
Real men don't show any emotion because vulnerability undermines authority. And people will see your tears as a sign of weakness. Both of my grandfathers were born in the 1920s, and I must admit, as old as I am and as old as they were, I buried both of them and eulogized both of them, but I've never in my life saw them cry. Amen. Or never heard them say, I love you, because they grew up in a generation where men do not demonstrate their emotions, and how sad that is. And thankfully, now we know better, we can do better, right, men? Amen. I got a few amens. We have access to better teaching now. So now we understand the purpose of our tears. We've learned that holding back tears or suppressing your cry can lead to internal pressure that contributes to anxiety, irritability, or even depression over time. Suppressed tears can manifest as headaches, tension, digestive issues, a weakened immune response, stress, heart attacks, hypertension, strokes, and countless other conditions too numerous to name. My brothers and my sisters, God gave us tear ducts for a reason. Oh, bless his name. Our tears can often speak louder than our words. Just like Jesus reminded us in Matthew chapter 10, verse 30, God knows the very number of hairs on our heads. But I also believe God knows and understands and interprets the DNA of every tear that falls from our cheeks. Psalm 56 and 8 says, you number my wanderings and you put my tears into your bottle, and they are they not in your book. Amen. Just like God knows when one hair drops from your head, he also knows when one tear falls from your eyes. Amen. He knows what number of tear that was. He knows what that tear represents. He knows if it was a tear of sorrow. He knows if it was a tear of joy and gladness. He even knows if it was a tear of anger. Lord, help me today. I know if some of you are like myself, Lord God, sometimes when folk get on my nerves, amen, it might be a little tear. That's not a tear of sadness. That's not a tear, amen, of sorrow or grief. That's a tear, amen, you better get out of my way, amen. Because it's a tear of anger, and I'm crying to keep from going to jail. Come on now, I won't catch a charge or a case. And so sometimes, amen, that's the way your body releases. Oh God, help me today. And you can sit there and act like, judge me if you want. Don't make me cry. Come on, somebody. Is there anybody here that knows God knows all about it? And sometimes tears will say what you can't say from your mouth. This will explain what happened to Hannah. Yes, in 1 Samuel chapter 1, verse 10, when she was barren, and she could not have a child, she was found in the tabernacle, praying and shedding wild tears. You remember that story? If not, let that be your devotion this week. Her mouth was moving, but no sound was coming out. Some of you have been in that situation. Eli, the priest, thought that she was inebriated, intoxicated, drunk. And so he told her, put your liquor away. And she said to him, I'm not drunk as you suppose. I'm a woman pouring out her soul unto the Lord. My brothers and sisters, Eli didn't know what she was saying, but God speaks the language of our tears. Some of you don't believe it. Keep on living. You'll find yourself in a similar situation like the sinner woman in Luke chapter 7, verse number 38. You remember she entered the house of the Pharisee, and there she saw Jesus, amen, dining at the table. And she stood at the feet of Jesus behind him weeping.
And the Bible says she began to wash his feet with her tears, and she did wipe his feet with the hairs of her head. And the Bible says this sinner woman, this prostitute, this woman of the night anointed his feet with the ointment. And while the men in the room didn't understand the significance of this woman's tears, Jesus knew that her tears were tears of worship, tears of thankfulness, tears of gratitude for the forgiveness of her sins. You know, the men said if Jesus was a real prophet, a real preacher, a real man of God, he would know what kind of woman that's touching his feet. And Jesus had to remind them, amen, that the reason why she's crying is because she who has been forgiven of much sin, amen, displays much love and much worship. And if God hasn't done much for you, then you may not have much love, much worship, or many tears. But if God has done anything for you, you ought to show some sign. And I get scared of Christians that don't have any type of sign, symbol, display, or demonstration at any point in your life. You mean to tell me, as good as God has been to you, you don't do nothing? Come on now. Something wrong with that picture. You sitting there like a statue. Hallelujah. But catch you on the ballroom floor. Amen. You're cutting the rug. Catch you, amen, in the lottery line when your number hits. You have all these emotions. Catch you at the Tigers game, the Lions game. Well, maybe not the Lions, amen, but whatever game your team is, amen. And when they win, you've got all kinds of emotions. Amen. We're in the NBA finals now. Amen. We see a lot of emotions. Oh, bless his name. But when it comes to the Lord, amen, you're quiet as a church mouse. Amen. You sit there like you're stoic and like you're unmoved and unbothered. But when God has been good to you, down through the years, you ought to have something to say. Amen. Even if it's just thank you, Lord. Amen. And some, I know some are not emotional again, but every now and then a tear, Lord have mercy, ought to fall from your cheeks. Amen. I had two grandmothers, both of them deceased, and I eulogized both of them. Both of them were hardcore ushers. Amen. I never seen an usher get happy. Amen. Glory to God. And they never got happy. Amen. But every now and then, growing up, I'd see a tear come down their eyes. I said, there you go. There you go. You do got some Holy Ghost on the inside. You do have some feeling of emotion that if it had not been for the Lord on my side, where would I be? And so I'm so grateful that the Bible gives us a theology for tears. I'm so grateful that the Bible not only associates tears with women, but here in 2 Kings 20, there's a man of power, influence, and authority with talking tears. King Hezekiah is his name. He was only 39 years old when he was afflicted with a terminal illness. Hezekiah, in the prime of his life, his career, his kingdom, 39 years old, and he found out that he had a grave illness or sickness, and to add insult to injury, Hezekiah received a sobering message from the prophet Isaiah, instructing him to set his house in order, for he would die and not live. That's not news any of us want to hear. Amen. When we see a prophet coming, tell the truth, we want to hear, I'm getting a house or a car.
a spouse or some money. Amen. Well, is it jobs and better jobs? Raises and bonuses, benefits, sales, and Lord have mercy. Checks in the mail. Checks in my hand. Lord have mercy. Direct deposit. You know what I'm saying. The last thing you expect to hear from a prophet is you about to die. Set your house in order. Get your insurance together. Wills versus trust. Come on, somebody. Get yourself together because you're about to check up out of here. Understand, faced with this news, Hezekiah responds accordingly. The Bible says that he turns his face toward the wall. You know, there's no better way to pray than to pray in secret. Amen. Because the Bible says when you pray in secret, God will reward you openly. There's no better way to pray than to go behind closed doors. And Jesus said, when you pray, shut the door behind you. Amen. And go and have a talk with Jesus. That's what Hezekiah did. He was the king, but he knew that there was a king above him. And that king that was above him, amen, was the only one that could overturn his diagnosis. The only one that could overturn his situation. And so the Bible says Hezekiah turns his face toward the wall. And he wept bitterly in front of the Lord. And I stopped by today to tell somebody that Hezekiah's tears had a purpose. It was there against the wall that Hezekiah begins to shed wild tears. And these tears represent three different things. The first thing that the tears show or represent is that the tears represent or reveal the true condition of his heart. I stopped by today to tell somebody that when we cry and when we shed tears, it is a revelation of what's really going on inside your heart. Hezekiah did not hide his grief, nor did he pretend or fake that he was strong. His tears exposed his deep desire to live and to serve God longer. You'll note in this passage of scripture, Hezekiah never asked God to extend his life. You didn't read that. He never asked God to give him another chance. He never asked God to heal his body. That's not what he said from his mouth. But what was his tears saying? That's the question. And sometimes our heart says what our mouth may not be able to say. Proverbs 4:23 says, keep thy heart with all diligence, for out of it are the issues of life. You want to know what a person is thinking about? Amen. Listen to what comes out of their mouth. For as a man or woman thinketh, so is he or she. Understand, out of the abundance of the heart, the mouth speaks. But what happens when your mouth is not able to formulate what your heart is really feeling? When we dig deeper into this text and this verse, we find that what Hezekiah did highlights how our tears are an outward sign of an inward conviction. Amen. Not weakness. Hallelujah, but conviction. Hezekiah's weeping demonstrated covenant loyalty rather than rebellion. Understand that when he began to pray and to weep and to cry, understand that Hezekiah is appealing, amen, to God based on the covenant that God had made with his father David. Hallelujah. Understand that David, amen, has already been proclaimed, hallelujah, as the one, amen, that would be the ancestor for the lineage of Jesus. Amen. And there's some things that God would do based on the promises that he's already made.
And so Hezekiah's tears tapped in to the covenantal promise, hallelujah, that God had already spoken years ago. And sometimes when we pray and when we cry, it's not necessarily that God is moved based on what we said or what we did, but sometimes it's that we tapped in to the fact that somebody else, amen, has prayed and cried on your behalf. You know, the songwriter said, somebody prayed for me, had me on their mind, took the time and prayed for me. I'm so glad they prayed for me. Some of us are making it on mama's prayers, daddy's prayers, big mama's prayers. Some of us are making it now because somebody generations before you, amen, spoke over your life before they died and before you even came into existence. And now you're living, amen, in the results or reaping the harvest of somebody else's prayers. Come on, somebody. That ought to tell you it's important to pray. And now pray for your grandchildren and your great-grandchildren that you don't even see yet. Come on, somebody. I'm glad, hallelujah, that many times in my own life, amen, God came through for me royally. It wasn't because of my own goodness or because I was so perfect. But when I traced back my lineage, I found out, amen, that somebody had paved the way for me. Come on, somebody. I think this is going over your head, but I got to help make it clear and make it plain to somebody today. Sometimes you got to realize and recognize that you didn't get where you are by pulling yourself up by your own bootstraps. It was somebody that went before you that paved the way, whose shoulders you stand on right now. Come on, somebody. That's why I don't understand how all of these black people can sit back silently while the Supreme Court guts out the Voting Rights Act and takes away all of the things that many of our ancestors bled, suffered, and died for. And we sit back and say, my vote don't count. The devil is a liar. We have to make a decision to do something about what's happening in our world right now and stop talking about Martin King and Rosa Parks. Now is our time to make history, because what will our great-grandchildren say about us because we sat back and did nothing? Come on, somebody. And so I made up in my mind, amen, that for God I'll live and for God I'll die. And I'll do what has to be done, not for myself, but for those that are coming behind me. Oh, bless his name. Hallelujah. I've heard many stories of my own three children as they have ventured out into their own college experiences and their own life circumstances, and how different things happen for them, and how the Lord has blessed them, and even how the Lord has kept them. And I sit back and I don't say anything, but I look at Lady T and I said, they don't even know, amen, that it wasn't them. Come on, somebody. Hallelujah. We had gone before them, amen, and got down on our knees on the side of the bed. Come on, somebody, and prayed for them. Help me, Holy Ghost. And then somebody just so happened to see that they were in need and blessed them. Didn't know them from a can of paint. Don't you realize? Come on, somebody. That the Lord, come on, somebody, will make a way somehow. And he uses whomever he chooses. But it's not of your own volition, your own doing. It was because somebody prayed for you. You see, tears reveal the true condition of the heart. But secondly, tears accompany earnest prayer.
Yes, tears go along with your prayers. King Hezekiah, read it again. It's in the text. I'm teaching and preaching. He turned his face to the wall. The Bible says he prayed and he wept. Understand, his tears were not separate from his prayer petition, but his tears were a part of his prayer. This illustrates how our tears can intensify our prayers, signaling urgency and dependence on God. My brothers and sisters, in seasons of distress, when we allow our spirit man to fuel our conversation with God, this is how we demonstrate trust in God's ability to respond to our need. There are times in all of our lives when you don't know what to pray for. You don't know what to say when you pray. Hallelujah. You don't know what is his perfect will and plan for your life. And sometimes your back is against the wall and it looked like everything is over and you don't have time to pull a scripture verse to stand on in prayer. And sometimes you just don't know what to say. But I'm here today to tell somebody that God has wired you for worship and he equipped us with tears. Hallelujah, to accompany our prayers. That's why Romans 8:26 says, likewise, the Spirit also helps our infirmities. It helps our weaknesses. For when we do not know what we should pray for as we ought, the Spirit himself makes intercession for us with groanings which cannot be uttered. Sometimes you don't know what to pray. But when you groan in your spirit, hallelujah, sometimes you don't know what to say. But when you moan and groan in your spirit, sometimes you don't know how to say it. But when you groan and you moan, two things can happen. First of all, the devil don't know what you're talking about. Have I got a witness this morning? Secondly, God knows all about it. Have I got a witness? He can interpret your tears. He can interpret your groans. He can interpret, amen, your moans. Oh, bless his name. He can interpret every teardrop from your cheeks, because God knows the language of tears. God knows the language of the spirit. God knows what you're going through. Have I got a witness? So that's how I've learned to let myself go in prayer. I know there's a group out there that says you ought not pray with emotion. But there's no emotion in this verse. Romans 8:26 is not based on emotion. It's based on a decision. Sometimes you have to make a decision that I need some help. Hallelujah. From on high. And it's the Spirit that helpeth our infirmities. It's the Holy Ghost that helps in our weakness. Every now and then we all need a little extra help. Sometime, every now and then we all need a little accommodation for our handicap, for our disability. And I come to tell somebody that helper is the Holy Ghost. Oh, bless his name. And the Holy Ghost who lives on the inside specializes in interpreting for God what it is that you're going through in your life. And I stop by to tell somebody, whatever you're going through, you
You ought to learn how to give it to Jesus. Take it to the Lord in prayer. That's what Hezekiah did, because evidently Hezekiah understood

years accompany earnest prayer. But finally, Hezekiah knew that tears move the hand of God. Oh, bless his name. You missed what I said, but I'm going to come back and get you. God heard Hezekiah's cry. And the Bible says immediately, Isaiah got an email from eternity. Oh, bless his name. God heard Hezekiah's cry, and immediately Isaiah the prophet got a fax from heaven. Oh, bless his name. God heard Hezekiah's cry.

The text message said, Isaiah, you need to turn around and go back to the king's room and tell the king that I heard his prayer, that I have seen his tears, and that I will heal his body and give him 15 more years. Have I got a witness in this place? This shows us this morning that sincere tears are not wasted, that our tears can influence divine decisions. The point encourages believers that God is a merciful God, that God is a compassionate God, that God is attentive to the cries of his people. I know what you're saying, church. I thought that God is a man of his word. I thought that God is not a man that he should lie, nor the son of man that he should repent. How is it that God, on one hand, says that he was going to die and not live, and now he's changed his mind? I thought the Lord changes not. I'm here today to tell somebody, you thought right, because God never changed his mind. Notice, if you will, he didn't say that Hezekiah would not ever die. He eventually did die. Come on, somebody. But God never said when. Oh, bless his name. Oh, that went right over your head. Oh, come on, somebody. Just like all of us in this room, at some point or another, you will die. Come on, somebody. He just didn't say when. Have I got a witness in this place? But aren't you glad that God, amen, did not change his mind, but God shifted the timetable and gave him 15 more years? Oh, come on, somebody. Now, I believe that there's somebody here this morning. If you only knew when you were going to die, then you would straighten up. I bet you'd be running around the church then. I bet you'd come to the altar then. I bet you'd be calling the pastor to pray then. Oh, bless his name. Come on, somebody. But imagine how many of us don't know when our last day will be. But if we only knew that one tear could change the trajectory of when that day is, baby. Lord, bring on the tears. Come on, somebody. Bring on the worship. Bring on the praise. If I knew that my prayers and my praise would give me a little more strength, a little more time, one more day. Come on, somebody. If my tears would move the hand of God, then maybe I wouldn't hold back my tears. Have I got a witness in this place? Your tears represent a profound expression of your humility and your desperation. And this is what touches the heart of God, as seen here in the text, where Hezekiah is weeping and wailing, and it prompts a divine intervention. Have I got a witness in this place? I stopped by to tell somebody that this text teaches us how our tears can shift the circumstance, how our tears can move mountains, how our tears can get you a healing of your body, how your tears can mend broken hearts, how your tears can change the trajectory not only of your life, but those in the next generation. Have I got a witness?
I'm so glad that the Lord responds to the authenticity of my vulnerability. And if I can let my mask down, hallelujah, and let the tears flow, don't worry about your makeup. Don't worry about your mac. Don't worry about your mascara. Let the teardrops roll, because God responds to your tears. Have I got a witness? You ought to tell somebody, my tears are my testimony. Yeah, type it in the chat. Early this morning, my tears are a part of my story. Everybody here has shed a tear sometime. Have I got a witness? At one point in your life, you've been in pain and you shed a tear. At one point in your life, you've lost a loved one and you shed a tear. At one point in your life, you've been to a wedding and you shed a tear. I'm talking about the ones in the audience, not the ones at the altar. Hopefully you ain't crying up here. Oh, bless his name. At some point in your life, you've cried at a graduation. At some point in your life, you've cried over a diagnosis. At some point in your life, your kids have gotten on your nerves so bad you cried to keep from whipping them to the white meat. Come on, somebody. And even now, your grown kids, come on, somebody, are on your heart and on your mind. That sometimes you shed a tear. Well, I stop by to tell somebody, my tears are part of my testimony. My tears don't make me weak. My tears are part of my story of strength. Come on, somebody. My tears don't mean I'm a sissy. Don't mean I'm a weakling. It don't mean I'm soft. But it means I know that the Lord will make a way somehow. Oh, Lord, there's power in your tears. Because the Bible says in Psalm 30 and 5, for God's anger is for a moment, and in his favor is life. Weeping may endure for night, but joy, joy comes in the morning. You can't get the joy without the weeping. Have I got a witness? Psalm 126 says, they that sow in tears shall reap in joy. Have I got a witness? You can't reap the joy until you sow the tears. My tears are the seeds that I sow for the joy that's coming in my life. Have I got a witness? I'm here to tell somebody, with all the tears you done shed all your years of life, honey, you got something good coming your way. Oh, Lord, you got a blessing with your name on it, for the tears you have shed. For

is. God got a blessing with your name on it. Have I got a witness? So I'm not ashamed to cry no more. I'm not ashamed to shed my tears. You can call me names when you see me crying, but little do you know, I got a blessing on the way. Oh,

somebody here that can testify. We serve a God that knows about our tears, because the Bible says in the shortest verse in the Word of God, Jesus wept. Come on, somebody. And if Jesus, who is the Son of God, could shed tears, if Jesus, who is the Messiah, could cry, what's wrong with you? You that hard that you can't shed a tear? Jesus could cry. Come on, somebody. They speculate that maybe he was crying because Lazarus had died. Some theologians suggest that wasn't the reason. Maybe he cried because the people did not believe.

that he cried, I can identify with him, and he can identify with me. Oh, come on, somebody. And so I'm glad that Jesus is now my high priest, seated at the right hand of the Father, and he's praying for me. Oh, yes, he is. And every time that I cry, he can empathize, because he's been through it himself. Oh, come on, somebody. When I talk to Muslims, I said, oh, yes, I know Allah, but I also know Jehovah. I also know Jesus. And the difference between my God and your God is my God cried, and when I cry, he knows all about it. Come on, somebody. Is there anybody, everybody, somebody that can shout this morning, there's not a friend like the lowly Jesus? No, not one. No, not one. None else could heal all our soul diseases. No, not one. No,

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What the

0: 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I am the Lord, your healer, Jehovah Rapha, the Lord that heals your sickness, your disease.
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0: Q Parker, you know Q from 112. That's right, put it on. DJ Incredible, having fun with you, getting it in. And you know what? Q Parker has been asked all the time, hey, would you get back with your 112 brothers? And he's like, man, I have absolutely no problem with that. But a lot of people don't understand that there's business that has to be handled with that. You know what I'm saying? It's all cool. Everybody still loves each other, but it's one of those things where, hey, man, you know, we got a sign on the line and the money has to be right because you got other people, you got management and this and blah, blah, blah. They just want to make sure that, you know, they don't have to go back through, you know, the original record company deal that they had back in the day. So, yeah, I mean, he's open for it, but the money has to be right. And again, it's not personal. It's business. You know what I mean? It is the music business. And yes, indeed, business we got to handle, but we got more music on the way.
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15: Nice weather to close out the weekend today. Mostly sunny skies, warming up to highs in the lower to middle 80s this afternoon. Partly cloudy conditions tonight with a low near 60. More sunshine extending over into Monday. Increasing clouds late with a good chance of evening showers and storms. The high in the mid 80s. Rain likely spills on into Tuesday. We'll have hot and muggy conditions at the middle of the week. Highs at about 90 degrees with a heat index in the mid to upper 90s. Tracking Southwest Michigan's weather, I'm Storm Team 8 meteorologist Scott Larson.
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1: This is a love that withstands time, space, and matter forever. Forever's a mighty long time. Here we are decades later. The sentiment is still the same. 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

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Love the one you got. 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

0: You already know a party ain't a party without 803 Fresh. I'm just saying, we got to put the steps in. Hold tight, boy. 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

0: good afternoon. This is the day which the Lord hath made. We will rejoice and be glad in it. Welcome to the Sunday Overflow with the Robinsons right here on The Touch. WTOU in Kalamazoo, the Dow Ship Reading, 96.5 on a beautiful Sunday afternoon. May we just thank you for joining in with us on this lovely day. Good afternoon, dear. How are you doing today?
1: Well, good afternoon. It's the first Sunday in the month of June. It's already the sixth month of the year. This is Black Music Month and a lot of other designations, but we just want to thank you for joining us for the Sunday Overflow. And we've got requests we're still fulfilling from yesterday. We're going to try to get those on for you. Of course, if you want to hear a special gospel song, you need to give us a call as soon as you can, because we only have 2 hours and our number is 269-349-1660. It's 79 sunshiny degrees here in Metro Kalamazoo area.
0: Yes, yes, and God bless you. And we'll start this portion with the scripture from Romans 8, verses 28 and 31, where it states, "And we know that all things work together for good to those who love God, to those who are called according to his purpose. What then shall we say to these things? If God is for us, who can be against us?" Let us pray, dear God. We thank you for this lovely day you've given us, dear God. We just ask you to continue to lead us by your word, by your spirit, dear Heavenly Father, that we might do everything glorifying to you, and the church will be edified. And we just pray that someone will receive something today that will improve their lives. And we just thank you. We bless your name in all things. In Jesus' name we pray. We ask it all. Amen. Amen.
1: Amen. And thank God. We've got some great music lined up for you. We're going to start it off with Todd Galbraith, and the song is called "For My Good." We got some Dottie Peoples. We also have the Judah Band and others. We're just going to have a good time in the Lord. And we're just so thankful that you joined us on this Sunday, June the 7th. It's a great day in the neighborhood, and we're just so happy to have you. We'll also kind of keep you up on some things happening for the Juneteenth, upcoming celebrations happening in Kalamazoo area. And also, we just got word about a free dental clinic that's going to be happening Friday and Saturday of this coming week, the 12th and the 13th, at Wings Event Center out on Sprinkle Road, Van Rick Drive. And that's going to be free, no kind of income requirements or whatever. If you need some your teeth cleaned, if you have some teeth you need pulled, if you just need to be educated about dental hygiene and health, they're going to do that too. It's first come, first served. Again, that's Friday and Saturday, starting at 6 o'clock in the morning. And of course, you know, I can't tell you how long it's going to last, but I'm sure some of the resources would be limited. So the earlier you can get there, the better for your opportunities. All right, let's kick off with Todd Galbraith right here on The Touch, Sunday Overflow.
0: And we are live. Our number 269-349-1660, and our lines are open for your request. 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

0: 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Your dial should be reading 96.5. We thank you for sharing with us this morning. We reflect on our scripture, Romans 8:28. And we know that all things work together for good to those who love God, to those who are called according to his purpose. And verse 31 states, what then shall we say to these things? If God is for us, who can be against us? Just a few announcements that we have on today. There is a free store. That means everything is free. This is given by the Kalamazoo First United Methodist Church, 212 South Park Street. And that's right across from the beautiful Bronson Park. It'll be Wednesday, June 17th. Wednesday, June 17th from 9 o'clock a.m. to 3 o'clock p.m. Shop with us for free kitchen items, small appliances, dishes, adult and children's clothes and shoes, toys, bedding, towels, and more. Again, that's at the Kalamazoo First United Methodist Church, 212 South Park Street, Wednesday, June the 17th. Amen. And we ask you not to forget the annual.
1: Before you go there, could I add something to
0: please,
1: that announcement?
0: Ahead.
1: They're also serving free hot dogs and fruit
0: on
1: Wednesday the 17th between noon and 2.
0: Yes,
1: wanted to add that.
0: That's good. That's a good addition right there.
1: Uh-huh.
0: And announcing the annual Deacon Alton Miles Walk. This will be Saturday, June 20th at 10 a.m. to 12 o'clock p.m. at the Galilee Baptist Church at the corner of Patterson Street and Northwestern Street there. This is given by the men's ministry of the Galilee Baptist Church, where Dr. Michael T. Scott is the pastor. And they asked you to come approximately an hour early for other ministry that will occur on that day. And you can also, some might need to stretch and do other activities. There's going to be refreshments and things like that of that nature.
1: Okay.
0: So prepare yourself for, I believe it's going to be a sunny day.
1: Mm-hmm. Okay.
0: You're going to walk like Alton Miles used to walk.
1: My goodness. All right. That sounds like a great thing. We also want to let you know, and we want to just send a congratulations out to Pastor Lindsay Bell of the First United Baptist Church. He is the new president of the Northside Ministerial Alliance, Northside Ministerial Alliance. He served faithfully as vice president with the outgoing president, Pastor Addis Moore, for many years. So thank you, Pastor Moore, for your stellar service and your visionary leadership of that organization and also of the Mount Zion Baptist Church. And Pastor Lindsay Bell, we're looking for great things from your administration of the Northside Ministerial Alliance as well. Want to let you know that the Kojic JAIM service is going to be this week, Wednesday, June 10th through Friday the 12th, 7 o'clock each evening at the Greater Community Church in Benton Harbor. And the theme is "It's Finished, But It's Not Over." And on Wednesday evening at 7, legendary Clark sister, Evangelist Dorinda Clark Cole, will be the preacher of the hour, 7 o'clock Wednesday the 10th. Then on Friday, Pastor Elijah Thompson the 3rd. And we also mention at the start of this that on Friday and Saturday of this week, June 12th and 13th, there will be a free dental clinic at the Wing Stadium. 6 o'clock in the morning is when the doors are open. There will be extractions. What's that mean? They can pull your teeth if you need some teeth or a tooth pull. They'll be doing that. They'll be doing cleanings. They'll be doing fillings and dental education. You know, dental work is expensive, and
0: yes,
1: many people,
0: especially extractions.
1: Yes, yes. All of this is expensive.
0: They extract your tooth and they extract some money from
1: at the
0: your
1: same
0: pocket.
1: Time, I remember one time I went to my dentist and I told somebody, and they gave me a free toothbrush and some floss and all of this stuff. They said, it wasn't free. You paid for it when you paid for that appointment. And so as a senior citizen who no longer has dental insurance, I can tell you it is expensive. So if you're in need of some dental attention, please be at Wing Stadium this weekend, Friday and Saturday. Doors open, as we mentioned, at 6 in the morning, and they will do what they can do for as long as they can do it with the supplies they have. All right. We want to let you know next Sunday at 4, New Mercies Ministries has their Men's Day. Their speaker is Apostle Herman Phillips of the, and it'll be held in the Tree of Life School, 2001 Cameron Street on the south side of town. And the pastor is Diane Anderson, and Brother Arthur Anderson is the first gentleman. We'll be back after these announcements with more great music. We're going to probably kick it off with Chicago Mass Choir, sending that out to Brother Michael Robertson. The song is called I Remember. I hope this is the right one, Brother Mike. Let us know if we got it right for you, okay? And we also had a request all the way from Georgia. With our dear friends and family, the Wilsons, they want to hear a little bit of vintage James Cleveland.
0: Amen. Praise the Lord. You're listening to the Gospel on
1: Sunday Overflow.
0: Right here on the Touch WTOU. 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
6: Nice weather to close out the weekend today. Mostly sunny skies, warming up to highs in the lower to middle 80s this afternoon. Partly cloudy conditions tonight with a low near 60. More sunshine extending over into Monday. Increasing clouds late with a good chance of evening showers and storms. The high in the mid 80s. Rain likely spills on into Tuesday. We'll have hot and muggy conditions at the middle of the week. Highs at about 90 degrees with a heat index in the mid to upper 90s. Tracking Southwest Michigan's weather, I'm Storm Team 8 meteorologist Scott Larson.
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Now look at somebody and just tell them, and I hope you're sitting by somebody you love. And if you didn't love them when you came in, you need to start loving them now. 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

0: You're listening to the Sunday Overflow with the Robinsons right here on the Touch in Kalamazoo, where the dial should read 96.5. We thank you for sharing with us on this marvelous Sunday afternoon. A couple announcements here. We have a basketball camp. This is brought to you by, well, who's putting this on is Brother Bass Ollie. And it will be June 12th, 2026 at 9 o'clock a.m. to 3 o'clock p.m. And this is for second graders through sixth graders. Amen. 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You can register online at actionmatterskazoo.com. 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And again, I just want to give the announcement of Coach James Long and the beautiful Mabel Long celebrating their 63rd wedding anniversary on today. Amen. Praise the Lord. He keeps my number, so he sends me a text message, and we keep in touch, and I appreciate friends like Coach Long.
1: He sounds like he's real romantic. No wonder that marriage has been sustaining for 63 years. He knows how to keep it fresh.
0: For so long.
1: What does the Bible say? Mark the perfect man, amen, and observe the upright.
0: Yeah, I believe he was quite the track star back in the college days.
1: Uh-huh.
0: Yes.
1: Nurtured and mentored many others, too. We thank God for the Long team. God bless you. We want to also wish Charles and Denise, known as Sia Green, 12 years of marriage. Dexter and Stephanie Prevost, 40 years. Elder Nathaniel, missionary Denise Johnson, 38 years. Reverend and Mrs. Jacob Johnson celebrating another year of marriage. Jerome and Stacy Bailey, 17 years of marriage. Pastor Boyd White III and his lovely wife Kyra White. He's the pastor of the Ark Church near Detroit. 22 years of marriage. So we thank God for their example. On our newlywed list, we're congratulating Reverend Dwayne and his beautiful new bride, Sharon Corner, and also Jonathan Knox and his lovely new bride, Vanessa. To God be the glory. Got some birthday shout outs we want to send to you celebrating on today, which is Sunday, June 7th. Jesse Lipsy, Teresa Baker, and Etoile Libet. On Monday, Grishelle Sherburn White, George Seals, Darlene Martin, Karen Cheatham, and Eric Gardner, he'll be 45 on tomorrow. And it was so great that he called us yesterday en route from Texas, and it was good to hear from Cousin Eric Gardner. Angela Buchanan Tabron and missionary Ruth Ross on tomorrow. Tuesday, Glenn Thompson and Dawn Neighbors. Wednesday, Rhonda Keys and Brenda Armstrong. Jerome Whitley Sr., Prentice Hearn and Sarita Harris. Lillian Lloyd and Glenn and Gilbert Morgan. Thursday the 11th, Chuck Shaw III, Angela Logan, Melissa Jones Chunu, and Mildred Ann Bowen. Friday the 12th, Eviana Whitmore, Reverend Bertha E. Morgan. Got a chance to see her at one of the open houses yesterday, and she's like, how you know my birthday coming up? I said, I got secrets, I got ways. Paulette Triplett and Sister Tina Eccles Wade and Lisa Gruber. On the 13th, our granddaughter Christiana Lola Dillard will be 14 years young. My goodness. Natifa Sly, Reverend Al Maria Miller, Janet Fry, and Brother Garner Gaston. At 2 o'clock, we will be doing our funeral and bereavement hours. But right now, we're going to just take you back to the gospel's golden age. You just heard from Jabari Johnson, Can't Stop Mississippi Mass, Only One Way Home. Their new project is called We Still Believe. By the request line, Chicago Mass Choir, I Remember, My Soul Says Yes. And Brother Mike Robertson said that was the one he was looking for. So we're glad we were able to fulfill that request. Bishop G.E. Patterson, Jesus I'll Never Forget. And right now, we're going to take you back with the Staple Singers, very renowned family group here. And this song is called Sit Down Servant, led by the one and only Sister Mavis Staples. And we also have Johnny Taylor with the Soul Stirrers. You know, we were at an event yesterday and we heard a little Johnny Taylor playing, and we correctly identified who that voice was. He was talking about his last $2. But on this song, he's talking about Somewhere to Lay My Head.
0: 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We are live in the studio. Our number 269-349-1660.

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1: I am Mother.

0: able to do this. Let us start this portion from Romans, the 8th chapter. We'll read verses 38 and 39 as we hear from the Apostle Paul. For I am persuaded that neither death nor life, nor angels nor principalities, nor powers nor things present nor things to come, nor height nor depth, nor any other creature shall be able to separate us from the love of God, which is in Christ Jesus, our Lord. We'll have our reading at this time.
1: Thank you so much. From the Harper Funeral Home, a celebration of life gathering was held on yesterday in Comstock for Benson Joseph Alfonso Howard. He was 31. He passed away back in December. There was a walkthrough visitation last week for Michael Whitfield, who was 75, on Wednesday. And actually, the service was held on Wednesday the 3rd. Interment followed at Fort Custer. From the Whitley Memorial Funeral Home, services were held yesterday for 89-year-old Mary Frances Walker at Whitley Memorial. There will be a celebration of life this Thursday, June 11th, for Napoleon Price, who was 72 and known as Nate. That will be from 11 to 12:30 at Whitley Memorial. Services for Lavona Marie Bernheisel, who was 63. That celebration of life will be held in Bellevue, Michigan. Please check Whitley's website for the address. And again, that's this Saturday. There will be a celebration of life at a later date for Deborah Faye Tucker, who was 71. Pending services at Whitley, Michael Heathcote, 67. Alan Lee Dale, 71. Joni Lee Cook, 69. Stanley Leonard Mitchell, 82. From Langland Funeral Home, a private interment took place for former Kalamazoo police officer David Allen Weeses. He was 78. From the Henry Funeral Home of Battle Creek, cremation has taken place and no services are scheduled for David Paul Broomfield of Battle Creek. Mr. Broomfield was 71. From the J. Kevin Tidd Funeral Home in Albion, services were held there yesterday for Finetha Odom Williams. She was 66. From the Emmanuel Funeral Home in Benton Harbor, services for Shirley J. Valentine, who was 63, will be held on Saturday, June 27th at the Holy Ground Worship Center on East Napier in Benton Harbor, beginning with visitation at 10. Pending Crystal Ladybug McKenzie, 35, and Timothy A.L. Johnson. From the Robbins Brothers Funeral Home on Fair Street in Benton Harbor, services were held yesterday for Betty A. Fudge. She was 58. That took place at Greater Community. And there was a dual celebration and services for sisters Melissa Ann Poole, 54, and Tiani L. Poole, 52, took place yesterday at Bethel Christian Restoration Center. Memorial services on Friday, June 19th, for Jeanette Love Perkins. She was 67, beginning at 11 at Robbins Brothers. Pending there, Virginia D. Daniels, 34, Donald D. Crafton, Sr., 59, Carolyn Joyce Foster, 64, Vicki Whitehead, 64, Janelle Dante Bridgman, 38, Juan Dante Woodward, II, 21, of Atlanta, and Linda L. Cuins, 77. Peebo Bryson, who was 75, well known for his great music and Grammy Award-winning song for one of the Disney classic movies, passed away at the age of 75. And we actually found a song by him, a gospel song called Shout to the Lord. We're going to play for you. And lastly, our cousin, Reverend Freddie Robinson of Nashville, 69 years old, services will be held this Saturday in Mississippi at Carter's Branch Church. Services are provided by Thompson and Son Funeral Home of Florence, Alabama.
0: Yes, we thank you for listening. We'll have these next few songs to minister to you at this time. However, if you have questions, please call us and we'll enlighten you on any name that was called out. Our number here in the studio, 269-349-1660.
1: And we're going to play for you Shout to the Lord by Peebo Bryson.
2: One day, time is winding up and we got to go. One day, there's another place. Negatives will be non-existent. The church will shout the victory. Hospitality will be host. The fellowship will be forever. The river of light will flow freely. The eternal will be visible. The saints

0: 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We do thank you for listening.
1: And that was requested music going all the way down to the Atlanta, Douglasville, Lawrenceville area. And that was the great Reverend James Cleveland along with the Southern California Choir, God Is. And we just want to thank you all for listening, and we appreciate you. We had a request from Sister Betty Reno. We hadn't heard from her in months. She's been undergoing a lot of health challenges, and she wanted to once again hear I'll Fly Away. So we're going to do this one for her. This is the Barrett Sisters, and I hope you enjoy this rendition as well from the 70s Volume 1 Anthology.

Good morning. This is Gertrude Mills, and I listen to The Touch every Saturday morning, and I love to hear Harvey Watkins, and Sister Robinson always plays that just for me.

what I would do. Y'all, let's keep it, but sometimes I feel like that. If I had wings.

0: You're listening to the Sunday Overflow with the Robinsons right here on The Touch. And, you know, dear, we have Juneteenth coming up on June 19th.
1: It's okay.
0: Coming pretty quickly. I've got just one announcement for Juneteenth. It states, bring your community into the conversation. Juneteenth is a time to reflect, gather, and move forward together. We're hosting a community-centered event focusing on breaking down barriers to home ownership in Kalamazoo, and we would love you to help bring people into the space. This is not a lecture. It's a welcoming, open experience where people can hear real stories, ask questions without pressure, connect to real opportunities. We are especially wishing to help the people on the north side, Edison, and the east side. Again, this is June 19th from 9 o'clock a.m. to 3 o'clock p.m. at the Arcus Center for Social Justice. And that's located at 205 Monroe Street in Kalamazoo, Michigan. It's right down the road from the Henderson Castle
1: okay.
0: on Monroe.
1: God also,
0: Lord.
1: Another Juneteenth celebration is happening Friday, June 19th from noon to 7, presented by Burrell Enterprises. This is a free event. It's going to be at Spring Valley Park on Mount Olivet Road in commemoration of the emancipation of enslaved African Americans in Texas in 1865. All children in attendance will be fed free during the event. So mark your calendars for this year's June 10th event in Spring Valley Park from noon to 7. If you want more information and details, go to riseandrestorecommunityoutreach.org. 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Got some more announcements for you on Sunday, June 21st. That's Father's Day, just 2 weeks away. New Connections of Kalamazoo will be hosting a Father's Day brunch. $55 suggested donation for adults, children $25. It's going to be held in the Fellowship Hall at Bible Baptist Church on North Drake Road. It's going to be family photos, a delicious buffet, live music, and you can RSVP. You can also pay at the door. I know space will be limited if you want to take that chance, okay? If you have any information, we have a number you can call. You can give us a call and we'll give you that number. Saturday, June 27th, the Seasons of Change Ministry is hosting their men's conference starting at 9 a.m. with breakfast being served, and this conference begins at 10. And the speakers will be Apostle David Rogers and Matthew Gambar, their special guests. The host pastor is John Bolden. They're located 1323 Lane Boulevard in the Washington Square Edison neighborhood. For more information, go online to soccko.org. Seasons of Change Ministry. Again, that email or website, soccko.org. Amen. We also want you to know, and thank you, Brother Jonathan Yarbrough. We ran into him at one of the open houses yesterday, and we're going to have him as a guest real soon. But he's letting us know that there are a couple events at the NACD coming up. Tuesday, August 4th, National Night Out, they're hosting. And Saturday, August 8th, is the Northside Day. Mount Calvary Christian Bible Church has their 40th church and pastoral anniversary honoring Pastor Tim Ezell, Lady Susie Ezell. That's going to be Sunday, September 13th, 3 o'clock at the Fountains on Riverview Drive. Tickets are $50 for adult, children 10 and under, just $15. The Unity dress attire is purple and white. For more information or to go ahead and reserve your space, you can Cash App Tori McDaniel, and her Cash App is the $Purpose 8443. $Purpose 8443. But please hurry. The deadline is August 29th. All right.
0: Amen. Praise the Lord. We're headed for commercial messages, but we will be right back. We're live in the studio. Our number 269-349-1660.
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1: If you can hear my voice, you're in New Jerusalem country. 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
8: Nice weather to close out the weekend today. Mostly sunny skies, warming up to highs in the lower to middle 80s this afternoon. Partly cloudy conditions tonight with a low near 60. More sunshine extending over into Monday. Increasing clouds late with a good chance of evening showers and storms. The high in the mid 80s. Rain likely spills on into Tuesday. We'll have hot and muggy conditions at the middle of the week. Highs at about 90 degrees with a heat index in the mid to upper 90s. Tracking Southwest Michigan's weather, I'm Storm Team 8 meteorologist Scott Larson.
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10: Church, I'm about to take you back down to the country from where I'm from. I'm about to sing a little song I used to hear when

0: You're listening to Pastor Tim Rogers and the Fellas, one of them good old down-home songs. I love to praise him. Want to send that out to our friend, Brother Gene, Deacon Eugene Wright of the Second Baptist Church. Ms. Ollie Wright, it was good to see you all. It's just been a blessing at some of the different open houses with the young people, and we want to congratulate all of our class of 2026. Y'all have done a great job, and all of those being promoted from kindergarten into grade school, and from grade school to middle school, from middle school to high school. From high school, you're matriculating into college. So congratulations to all of you.
1: Oh, yes, and just non-traditionals, we congratulate you.
0: That's
1: too.
0: Right.
1: You know, old folks who decided to go back.
0: That's a polite way to say old folks, huh?
1: Yes, we do thank you for listening to Gospel Saturday Morning. Excuse me, the Sunday Overflow with the Robinsons. We are live. Our number 269-349-1660.
0: And Mother, Elder Willie Mae Pearson, God bless you and your family. This next song, I'm Still Alive, Bishop Norman Hutchins. Want to send it out to Sean Pearson and his beautiful wife, Stephanie, and to all of you that are listening, all of Sister Pearson's children and family. This goes to you. We love you. Move.

0: You're listening to the Sunday Overflow with the Robinsons right here in touch. We thank you for sharing with us today. And let me announce this again. There is a free store. Yes, a free store Wednesday, June 17th at 9 o'clock a.m. to 3 o'clock p.m. That's going to be at the Kalamazoo First United Methodist Church, 212 South Park Street. And that's the beautiful church that faces Bronson Park. Mm-hmm. There will be everything is free. 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And they also have a free lunch for you, free hot dogs and fruit. Again, this is 9 o'clock a.m. to 3 o'clock p.m. And the free food is from 12 to 2.
1: That's Wednesday the 17th.
0: The 17th.
1: Okay, thank you so much. You know, earlier we played some music by... I believe it was the Highway QCs or the Soul Stirrers with Johnny Taylor. I believe he sang with both groups. When Sam Cooke left the Soul Stirrers, Johnny Taylor took his spot in that group. But Somewhere to Lay My Head, that was recorded on VJ Records out of Chicago, and it was named for Vivian Carter and her husband James C. Bracken, VJ. That's where they got the name. One of the most successful black labels in history. Mm-hmm. And just wanted you to know a little bit of that. They at one time had signed the Beatles to that label of VJ Records. So you, when you get a chance, just Google and do a little lesson about it or check it out. It was founded in 1953, and it was one of the most successful black-owned record labels in U.S. history, and was headquartered in Chicago's legendary Record Row, probably where Cadillac Records later was founded too. So some of the people they had, again, I mentioned the Beatles. They had blues greats such as Jimmy Reed, John Lee Hooker, and Little Richard, and I believe some gospel labels artists as well. So again, that's VJ Records of Chicago. We're going to move on with more music in the few moments we have left.
0: 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We are live. Our number 269-349-1660.
1: We're going to slow it down a little bit with Beauty for Ashes from Isaiah 61. The Lord has, the Spirit of the Lord is upon me, for he has anointed me to preach the gospel. This is Naomi Rain. We hope you enjoy, coming up right after this.

0: listening to the Sunday Overflow with the Robinsons right here on The Touch, WTOU in Kalamazoo, 96.5. We thank you for sharing with us on this beautiful Sunday afternoon. Anything in conclusion, dear?
1: We just, as my husband said, we're grateful to have you as a listener, as a family member, and we love you so much, and we hope this program has blessed you on today and on yesterday over the weekend. God bless you. We just want to saturate the airwaves with good, positive music you can bring the kids and listen to, the whole family, grandma, and everybody can just enjoy and be inspired and encouraged along your way.
0: I was so delighted with those many open houses you went to.
1: Yeah.
0: We got to engage with many of our listeners.
1: Amen. Yes, we did.
0: We're so glad to see you all. Let us end with our scripture, just a portion of the scripture, Romans 8, and let's go with 31. What then shall we say to thee things? What then shall we say to these things? If God is with us, who can be against us? Amen. Let us pray, dear God. Thank you again for this day, this opportunity that we use to worship you and to sing praises. And we just thank you. We pray that someone receives something from this program on today that would help them in their walk with you. We bless the name of the Lord in all things. In Jesus' name we pray. Let the church say
1: amen.
0: Amen. And to those that are doing that good work, we ask you to
1: stay on the wall
0: and don't come down.
1: Amen. Happy birthday, grandbaby Christiana, 14 years old. Bye-bye, Cy, Jonathan, Christiana, Alexis, and Alyssa.
2: Bye, Grandma. Bye, Grandpa. Love you guys.
1: Love you, too. We're going to have to update that with their new, deeper voices one day. But that's so sweet to me. Going to close with Dottie Peoples, For My Good, as we close out today. God bless you. Stay on the wall.

I've been hurt in the church. As I attempt to do God's work by people who call themselves

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0: giving you something to move the furniture out the way and hit your little two-step, that maze before I let go. Hey! Now listen, you got to get it together because it's the summertime and I know the kickback is in full effect. And I'm going to keep the soundtrack rolling in case today is the day, right? Where you just want to invite the family over for a little light relaxation. I'm going to hook you up with some of this Case. I'm going to hook you up with some Olivia Dean. And I'm going to even give you some of that feel good that you didn't even know you needed. So stick around. 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
13: Nice weather to close out the weekend today. Mostly sunny skies, warming up to highs in the lower to middle 80s this afternoon. Partly cloudy conditions tonight with a low near 60. More sunshine extending over into Monday. Increasing clouds late with a good chance of evening showers and storms. The high in the mid 80s. Rain likely spills on into Tuesday. We'll have hot and muggy conditions at the middle of the week. Highs at about 90 degrees with a heat index in the mid to upper 90s. Tracking Southwest Michigan's weather, I'm Storm Team 8 meteorologist Scott Larson.
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0: SZA said we're going 30 for 30. It's the voice inside your speaker box. LaTangela Faye hooking you up with some news you can probably use. Some random research stemming in from perspectives on psychological science. Now, this is the research journal, but according to them, people today speak considerably fewer words than they did just 20 years ago. Overall, people spoke about 15,900 words per day in 2005, but that number has dropped to about 12,700. In the age of self-checkouts, social media, and chronic loneliness, the number of words people speak each day has fallen about 20% over 14 years. Well, today I encourage you to use your words, say it out loud, and say it with your chest. Cool down and save on Sleep Number's temperature solutions. 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
15: Nice weather to close out the weekend today. Mostly sunny skies, warming up to highs in the lower to middle 80s this afternoon. Partly cloudy conditions tonight with a low near 60. More sunshine extending over into Monday. Increasing clouds late with a good chance of evening showers and storms. The high in the mid 80s. Rain likely spills on into Tuesday. We'll have hot and muggy conditions at the middle of the week. Highs at about 90 degrees with a heat index in the mid to upper 90s. Tracking Southwest Michigan's weather, I'm Storm Team 8 meteorologist Scott Larson.
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0: Kayla Brianna with energy. We're going to keep that energy rolling this Sunday. 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

0: Azure Kama with More Than a Friend. It's the voice inside your speaker box. Let's Angela Faye. And thank you so much for allowing me to be a part of the soundtrack of your day. Whether you're winding down this wonderful weekend or gearing up for another amazing week, I mean, because I realize we're in June already. Like, 2026 did not come through here tiptoeing. All gas, no brakes. But this is just a reminder to enjoy the moment right where you are, because it's okay. And it'll get only better tomorrow. So there it is. That's my word of inspiration for you in the moment. I got more of your faves coming up. I'm going to hook you up with some Mary J. Blige. I got some Keisha Cole. And the list goes on and on and on. 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
12: Mild tonight, quiet, lows near 60. We'll see some sunshine Monday, high temperatures in the mid-80s, feeling like summer. Watch for a chance of a pop-up shower or storm late Monday into Tuesday. Tuesday, a better chance of rain. It's going to be humid with high temps in the low 80s. Expect mostly cloudy skies and chances for pop-up showers or storms. Back to sunshine and hot on Wednesday. High temperatures near 89, but feeling well into the 90s. Tracking Southwest Michigan's weather, I'm Storm Teammate Chief Meteorologist Ellen Baca.
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0: 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It's your girl, LaTangela, hooking you up with some random research. 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
3: Mild tonight, quiet, lows near 60. We'll see some sunshine Monday, high temperatures in the mid-80s, feeling like summer. Watch for a chance of a pop-up shower or storm late Monday into Tuesday. Tuesday, a better chance of rain. It's going to be humid with high temps in the low 80s. Expect mostly cloudy skies and chances for pop-up showers or storms. Back to sunshine and hot on Wednesday. High temperatures near 89, but feeling well into the 90s. Tracking Southwest Michigan's weather, I'm Storm Teammate Chief Meteorologist Ellen Baca.
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0: 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And it works Monday through Friday as well. We're today's best mix of R&B.
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1: This is a love that withstands time, space, and matter. 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Forever's a mighty long time. Here we are decades later. The sentiment is still the same. 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

0: century would forever. It's the voice inside your speaker box, LaTangela Faye. Inching our way through the weekend and getting closer to a new week. Shiny as a new penny. How about I hook you up with some random research that you can probably use? This is stemming in from Carnegie Mellon University. A study shows that just listening to a cell phone causes a driver to make the same mistakes as someone under the influence of alcohol. Using brain imaging technology, scientists noticed that talking on the phone reduces the amount of the driver's brain activity devoted to driving by nearly 37%. And no, hands-free devices and voice-activated technology, according to their research, didn't help. 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I'm gonna keep the soundtrack rolling for you, so stick around. And now a list of things from Progressive Insurance. 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
5: Mild tonight, quiet, lows near 60. We'll see some sunshine Monday, high temperatures in the mid-80s, feeling like summer. Watch for a chance of a pop-up shower or storm late Monday into Tuesday. Tuesday, a better chance of rain. It's going to be humid with high temps in the low 80s. Expect mostly cloudy skies and chances for pop-up showers or storms. Back to sunshine and hot on Wednesday. High temperatures near 89, but feeling well into the 90s. Tracking Southwest Michigan's weather, I'm Storm Teammate Chief Meteorologist Ellen Baca.
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0: Q Parker with that Put It On. One of the most intentional with that ink he is. I got her on the way with that Come Through.
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